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Hey, welcome back. I'm Ruth, and this is Mother Cell Radio. 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At 10, it is Dr. Yeti and Get Shorty. And midnight brings you the Rural War Room. As far as temperatures, oh my goodness, you might have hit 77 degrees today, the overnight low 50. Tomorrow, sunny skies, a high of 69 and an overnight of 47. Bringing you to Monday, May 11th. How'd that happen? Mostly sunny skies, a high of 77 and a low of 50. And it appears that you have temperatures in the 70s until the weekend comes up. So we are in the middle of something from Mourning Doves International. That's by band leader Frank Orrell and friends. The track Ahuwali. 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

just finishing up with Neil Young, the track After the Gold Rush, and we're going to move into What You Looking For. It's from Billy Wilder. Thanks for being on the other side of this at 92.7.

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0: It's more Neil Young. It's going out to my sister. Cowgirl in the sand. I'm Ruth. 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

out. Oh, I thank you for allowing me to hang out with you. 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
5: 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That's all coming up. Let's go.

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I guess I was born.

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0: That's Red Young, Getting Around. Before that, Ed Alstrom, Flee Though None Pursue. We had J.P. Reale, The Devil's Take, and we started off with the band, Mystery Train. Right here on Free Formations, the show where almost anything goes. Coming back with more right after this.
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0: 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Here's Dr. John Perdido.

0: Leo Sidran, Song for a Sucker Like You, Donald Fagen with Ruby Baby, 10 years After, It's Getting Harder. 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And we have one more segment of music in this edition of Free Formations. 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
0: 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We have a few songs to take us up to then. Here's the B-52s, Love Shot.

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0: And now it's time for Headphone Theater. 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This one is a classic. It's called Third from the Sun.
4: There is a fifth dimension beyond that which is known to man. It is a dimension as vast as space and as timeless as infinity. It is the middle ground between light and shadow, and it lies between the pit of man's fears and the summit of his knowledge. This is the dimension of imagination. It is an area which we call the Twilight Zone.
5: Keep them moving.
6: Here comes another one. Ready?
5: Ready. Let's go.
6: Gently now.
5: I got it.
6: Watch it. Oh. Ah. Hold up. Stop the line. I said hold it.
7: There's a man down over here.
8: What happened?
7: It's Miller. One of the casings slipped off the belt.
5: I'm all right.
6: Get the line, boss, now.
7: Sturka!
9: Stand back. Lay him down flat.
5: Sorry about that, boss.
9: Take it easy, Rich. Can you move your leg?
5: Yeah, nothing broken.
9: Get him over to medical.
5: I'm okay, I tell you.
9: Just the same, let's be sure. What went wrong?
8: I don't know. I told him to take his time.
7: They're sending him down too fast, all day.
5: Shouldn't have taken all the weight. My knee folded is all.
9: It wasn't your fault. The whole base is working at capacity. They've got to slow it down.
10: Slow it down? We're on condition red, you know that.
9: This is my department now, and these are my men. I won't be responsible.
10: That seems to me you've got it easy, Sturka. Beats testing the planes. Think about it. That's where you'd be, up in the wild blue yonder, if it weren't for...
9: Regardless, this is my watch. Any more injuries? It's on my hands.
10: Well, now it's academic, isn't it? Time to go home.
9: Rich.
5: Yeah?
9: I want you cleared by the medics first.
5: Okay.
6: Here, lean on me, Miller.
7: Hey, you need any help?
5: No, I can shake it off.
10: Come on, Sturka. Thank your lucky stars there was no payload in that assembly. I'll walk you to the gate. You don't mind, do you?
11: End of shift. All employees, please clear the plant at this time. Proceed to the security gate. All employees...
12: 5:30 p.m. Quitting time at the plant. Time to go home to waiting families and supper. Time, perhaps, for a drink on the porch, for summer birds and crickets and the sounds that come with long, warm nights, for the quiet rustle of leaf-laden trees that screen out the moon, and the odd shadows that appear on the cooling sidewalks. And underneath it all, behind the eyes of those who watch, hanging invisible over the summer night, is a horror without words. For this is the stillness before the storm. What awaits Mr. William Sturka now is nothing less than the eve of the end in the Twilight Zone.
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0: Next.
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0: 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Next.
2: Amberley, hydrogen armament.
0: Check, move along.
3: Mills, chemical weapons research.
0: Where's your badge, Mills?
3: Right here.
0: Check.
4: Sturka, missile assembly.
0: Got it. Thought you were on flight testing.
4: I was, but they need all the manpower they can get on the floor.
0: Keeping you pretty busy, huh?
4: Very.
0: I hear assembly's going on double shifts.
4: That's what they say.
5: Carling, missile components.
0: Okay, keep moving.
5: Hold a gate, would you, Sturka?
4: Sure.
5: Long days, huh?
4: Long enough.
5: Say goodbye to coffee breaks. Your department's going full force, isn't it?
4: Dawn to dusk.
5: Ever wonder why? Well, I'll tell you. It's coming, boy. It's really coming this time.
4: What is?
5: The big one. I'll bet you while we're talking right now, the military's getting set. Got it all mapped out.
4: No way to know a thing like that.
5: Talk is 48 hours. Wait and see if I'm not right. 48 hours, and we'll have them in the air. Whoosh! Up, over, and whammo. There goes the enemy. Obliterated. Finito.
4: And what are they doing in the meantime?
5: Who?
4: The enemy.
5: What do you mean, what are they doing? They're probably set to retaliate as best they can. Just a big waste of time, though, let me tell you. We get the first licks, so they can't do much. It's too late.
4: Well, they can do the same thing if they want to. Whoosh. Up, over, and whammo.
5: Absolutely. But not as many as we have. Not so perfectly aimed, not so efficiently launched.
4: So instead of losing 50 million people, we lose only 35. Is that your point?
5: You a defeatist, Sturka? Is that the way you think?
4: I don't think anything.
5: Then you'd better watch what you say.
4: And what I think, too?
5: Yeah, and what you think. You don't know who might be listening.
4: That's right. I don't. Good night, Carling. See you tomorrow.
5: Oh, you'll see me all right. Count on it.

0: Hi, Dad.
1: Hello, baby. Where's your mom?
0: Out in the backyard gardening or something.
1: Pretty late for that.
0: Yeah, I guess.
1: And what are you up to?
0: I'm waiting to teach you how to dance.
1: Just a minute now.
0: Well, you said you wanted to learn the muscle tussle. That's what all the kids are doing, and I promised that I'd...
1: Some other time, honey.
0: Hard day?
1: Yeah, they're all hard lately.
0: Hey, Dad?
1: What, Jody?
0: What's the matter? I mean, really. You look so down.
1: Nothing serious, just feeling my years.
0: What?
1: When I look at you all grown up with that beautiful face...
0: Oh, Daddy.
1: Well, it reminds me that my youth is up in the attic somewhere, stored in a bunch of old photo albums.
0: Is that all?
1: All? That's quite enough, believe me.
0: Daddy, do you like your work?
1: What a funny question.
0: I mean, is that the problem?
1: It's all right. It's a job.
0: But yours is different.
1: A job is a job. None of them are great. That's why they have to pay people to do them.
0: I mean, having to work on the kinds of things you do, fever bombs and hydrogen warheads and nerve gas and things like that.
1: I'm only a cog in a wheel, Jody. Remember that. A very big wheel. Look at it this way. In one bomb, there are perhaps, what, 1,000 parts? And each part requires a team of 50, 60, 70 people. So when you consider it in that light, I'm actually not as responsible as the ones who...
0: As the ones who what?
2: Hello, Bill.
1: Hello, honey. Jody and I were just...
0: But everyone I talked to lately, they've been noticing it too.
2: Noticing what, Joe?
0: That something's wrong. It's in the air.
1: What are you talking about?
0: I don't know, but something's gonna happen, isn't it? You know how it feels in the air when there's gonna be a storm or an earthquake? The way all the dogs in the neighborhood get real quiet and then go off and hide somewhere? Nobody knows where they are until it's over. Because they're afraid. But they don't understand what it is they're afraid of. Well, lately it's like everyone's afraid. All my friends at school... Everyone, Dad. Why?
1: Jody, listen.
0: Are you going to tell me or not?
1: Sit down for a minute. We'll both sit. I want to talk to you.
0: About what?
1: Jody, people can be afraid for a lot of reasons. Their jobs, money, what's going on in the world. But the main reason is when they make themselves afraid.
0: Why would they do that?
1: They don't realize they're doing it. It starts with what they hear on the news, with rumors, with things people say that aren't entirely true. People who play on their ignorance, their stupidity. And there are people who start these rumors, who seem bent on subverting every great advance, every fine idea ever thought up, every marvelous invention ever conceived by mankind.
0: Subverting?
1: That's right, Jody. They dirty it up. They take what they can't understand and make it sound crooked and devious and wrong. And then when they've ruined everything and it can't be fixed, they wonder what happened and they ask why. Sitting in the rubble in their own tears, they ask the question why. But by then it's too late. Far too late for any of us.
2: Bill!
0: Daddy, are you all right?
1: Eve.
2: Yes?
1: Invite Jerry Ryden and his wife over tonight. We'll play some cards or something.
2: Tonight?
1: Yes. Call him up. Ask him to come over around 8 or so.
2: But isn't Jerry out of town? Wasn't he testing some kind of aircraft up north?
1: He got back this morning. I told him we'd phone them.
2: If you like.
1: You'll be here, won't you, Jody? They'd like to see you.
0: Can't. Sorry, Dad. I've got a date.
1: Oh, Jody, not tonight.
0: Well, maybe I can get in early. But it's been set up for a long time. I told Mother...
1: Break it, will you?
0: Dad...
1: I'd like you home tonight.
0: But...
2: Jody, listen to your father. He doesn't ask much of you.
0: Oh, all right, I guess. It means that much to you.
1: Thanks, sweetie. It does.
2: Bill, is there a particular reason why you want us to stay home tonight?
1: No, it's just that Jerry has some interesting stories. You'll see, he has some real stories to tell, believe me. His job, it's really very interesting, and I just thought it'd be nice if we were all here tonight, together.
2: You don't have to explain.
1: I thought maybe you'd like some cards, get your mind off things. Now, if you two will excuse me, I think I'll go to the bedroom and change.

0: Bill.
1: What is it?
0: That's what I'd like to know.
1: Evie, please.
0: What is going on?
1: What do you think is going on?
0: That's just it. I wouldn't know how to talk about it any more than Jody. But I have so much fear inside me that I can't give it words, only feelings.
1: Feelings aren't what matters.
0: Bill, don't shut me out. I want you to tell me whatever it is.
1: I'm not sure I know how.
0: You mean you don't want to? Look at me. I'm your wife.
1: Oh, Eve, there's so much. But now it's too late for words, for explanations, for debates about what's right or wrong.
0: Try.
1: Eve, remember what we talked about? All the armaments on both sides and what might happen if things went too far? How if we reach a certain point, it could be too late to turn back?
0: What are you saying?
1: There's no hiding from it anymore. No pretending it won't happen. I'm sorry, Eve. So terribly sorry, but it's coming.
0: When?
1: Probably within 48 hours. And there's nothing that you or I or anyone else can do to stop it. Not now.
0: Will it be bad?
1: It will be a holocaust. It'll be hell. The end of everything we know. People, places, ideas, the whole slate. All wiped clean.
0: Did you say 48 hours?
1: It could be sooner.
0: Then what will we...
1: Hey, sit down, Eve.
0: But if that's all the time we have...
1: Sit down on the bed.
0: I'm asking you...
1: Listen very closely. We're leaving. You and me and Jody. Jerry and his wife.
0: When?
1: Tonight.
0: Leaving? For where?
1: I can't tell you that. I can only tell you that sometime between midnight and one, we've got to be out of here. As far away as possible. And no one is to know. Not the neighbors, not our relatives, not even Jody. She might let it slip. We won't be able to tell her till we're already on our way.
0: Oh, Bill.
1: You have to be strong now. There's no time. Do you understand what I'm saying?
0: Yes, but...
2: Dad? Somebody's here.
1: Be right down!
0: Now? Why is someone here now?
1: Stay here. I'll take care of it.
0: But what if...
1: Do as I say.
2: Dad? Mom?
1: Wait, Jody. Don't answer the door yet. I'm coming.
0: Bill, please, be careful.

0: I'm here, Jody. Are you expecting someone?
1: Not yet. Well, should I answer the door?
0: I'll get it.
1: Dad, what's the matter?
0: Nothing. Nothing at all.
2: Hello, Bill?
0: Oh. Hi, Jerry. You're early.
2: I am?
0: We were just gonna give you a call.
2: Oh, right. Cards.
0: If you came by to tell us you can't make it...
2: Are you kidding? It's a dollar a point tonight.
0: I don't know about that.
2: Sure, I've been very hot at cards the last couple of times.
0: So you have. Can I make you a drink?
2: No, thanks. I just dropped by to talk to you about... Hi, Jody, how are you?
1: Fine.
2: Bill, I thought I should see you about,
0: The watch?
2: What?
0: Your watch. Giving you trouble again, is it?
2: Oh, yeah. It's losing time.
0: Probably the battery. Remember, Jerry?
2: Sure, I remember.
0: I just put a new one in for you last month. Probably some corrosion on the contacts.
2: Yeah, that must be it.
0: Let's take a look at it. Out in the garage so I can get to my tools.
2: Good idea, if you don't mind.
0: It won't take a minute. Let's go.
2: Nice seeing you, Jody.
1: Sure, Mr. Ryden.
2: Hey, how's your mother these days?
3: I'm fine, Jared. Just fine.
2: Great. I'll see you later, then. With Anne.
3: I hope so. Joe, can you give me a hand setting the table?
1: Sure, Mom. If you want me to.
0: Come on, Jerry. We can go through the kitchen.

0: Here we are. Now then.
1: Bill,
0: Let's see that watch now. Take it off your wrist and I'll pop open the back.
1: I've had to change the plan.
0: Not now, not yet. Here's your trouble right here, Jerry. See that? I'll use the drill to buff it down.
1: Now?
0: Keep your voice down.
1: You haven't told him?
0: I told Eve. Jody doesn't know. Keep your head down and keep looking at the watch. And smile.
1: Why?
0: There's a window over there. You never know who's looking or listening.
1: Oh, right.
0: Lean in next to me. That's it. Now, what's the change?
1: They've put a different guard on. For the 1 a.m. shift. The man I know, the one I paid off, he clocks out at 11.
0: Then we have to move it up to just before 11. Can we do that?
1: It'll be a lot tougher. More personnel on the grounds then.
0: That doesn't have to make a difference. We'll tell them the same story.
1: Yeah, you're relatives of mine, and you've got clearance to look at the new ship.
0: That's right. It'll still work.
1: It has to.
0: Did you explain it to Anne?
1: Not everything. Only that we're in danger and we've got to get out. I didn't tell her where or when.
0: Better that way. Jody will stay home tonight. I told her you were coming over later. You and Anne. Can you make it around 8?
1: Yeah.
0: There you go. I think that does it, Jerry.
1: Hey, thanks.
0: Just a little build-up on the contact points. You might want to have it checked over by a jeweler. I couldn't get all the corrosion out.
1: I appreciate it, Bill. Very much.
0: Best part is, I'm not even going to charge you.
1: What was that?
0: A cat, probably, outside in the yard.
1: I thought I saw something move at the window.
0: Well, that's it, Jerry. You can put your watch on now. See you later. About 8?

0: What do you bid? Jerry?
1: Hmm?
0: I said...
1: Nothing. This hand's garbage.
0: Well, you can't just throw it in again.
2: Well, Jerry's got the right idea. I've got garbage, too.
3: Well, who dealt this mess?
0: You did.
2: Whoa, she's got you there, Evie. Maybe we should give it a break.
1: Yeah, fine with me.
2: You okay, Jody?
4: Sure, I'm just super.
3: How about some lemonade and homemade cake?
0: Sounds wonderful. I didn't give Jerry any dessert tonight.
1: The rigors of a test pilot's wife.
0: Oh, you. Let me help.
3: I'll just get a tray. Jody?
4: Yes, Mother?
3: Will you give us a hand in the kitchen, please?
4: Okay.
1: I've got 10 minutes to 10. That right?
2: Yeah, the clock on the mantel's dead accurate.
1: Everything's set, then. You're sure nobody suspects?
2: I can't see how.
1: You don't sound positive.
2: There's no way.
1: Well, what about that guy in your department, the one who asked so many questions? What's his name?
2: Carling.
1: Still curious?
2: Still. Not so much questions as hints and innuendos. If he's an informer, he's not very subtle.
1: Well, he has nothing to go on, does he?
2: Not a thing. Forget about him. Jerry, what about our destination?
1: Right there.
2: How far?
1: What does it matter? A few million miles, give or take.
2: A few million miles, and a ship we don't even know will leave the atmosphere.
1: Or whether its pilot will be able to take off and set it down in one piece. But that's the risk, Bill. That's the risk we've been talking about for months now.
2: It's not a bad risk when you consider the alternatives. And the place we're going?
1: It's populated. We've picked up radio waves, even some snatches of a language not dissimilar to ours. We've been able to decipher a lot of it. And with a little help, a couple of breaks, and the grace of God, we might even make it there.
2: What?
1: Who's here?
2: Put the paper away.
1: But that'd be too obvious.
2: Turn it over, at least.
3: Bill? Look who's here.
5: Well, how goes it, Sturka? And Ryden?
1: Carling?
2: What brings you...
5: Oh, just taking a walk. Saw your house, thought I'd stop off, say hello. Wasn't sure if you were home with all the blinds drawn. So I went to the back door, knocked.
3: Oh, you're welcome anytime, Mr. Carling.
5: Why, thank you. A little game of cards tonight, eh?
2: A little game of cards. We're about to cut into a cake. Care to join us?
5: Just a little more lemonade for me. I was telling your wife that she makes wonderful lemonade. Not too sweet, a little tart, if you know what I mean.
2: I think I do.
5: Hot night, isn't it? A night for the front porch, or sleep. Not much else.
0: How right you are. Jerry, what time's it getting to be?
1: Whoops, that late.
5: What's the matter? Later than you thought, huh, Ryden?
1: We have to leave in a couple of minutes.
5: Oh?
1: I've been up north, you see.
5: Testing an aircraft, wasn't it?
1: That's right. I haven't had much sleep the last couple of weeks.
5: I know the craft.
2: Do you?
5: Well, they say it's capable of leaving our atmosphere. Talk is, it could go to another planet if the right man flew her.
1: Not for a while yet. Needs more testing.
5: Is that a fact? You wouldn't happen to have a cigarette, would you, Sturka?
2: No. Wait, there's an old pack in my pocket. Eve talked me into quitting.
5: A wise woman. Bad for your health. Wouldn't want to take any risks.
2: Not on your life. Here.
5: Don't bother. I'll come get them.
3: More lemonade?
0: Jody and I will bring the cake.
2: Light?
5: I've got it. Keeping score, are you?
1: Yep. The way I figure it, after that last hand, Bill and Ann owe me a little money here.
5: That a fact.
1: He's a marvelous scientist, a very bad card player.
5: Now, I wouldn't have believed that. I'd have guessed that Sturka here was a good gambler. I'd have guessed he'd gamble on most anything.
3: Lemonade all around?
4: I'll cut the cake, Mom.
0: And I'll serve. Can you pour, Eve?
3: Of course I can.
5: Well, let me help you, Mrs. Sturka.
3: Oh, I don't know what's the matter with me. I've spilled some.
5: You seem nervous.
3: Why, I'm not nervous. Not at all.
5: I'd say you are. Very nervous. Your hand's shaking.
4: I'll do it, Mom.
2: It's the card game. She doesn't like to lose.
5: Yeah, that must be it. Well, what do you know? It's all right here on this paper.
2: What is?
6: That's just some rough figures.
5: Well, according to this, you've lost a lot of money, Sturka. But I suppose, you know, what's between friends remains between friends.
6: I'd better hold on to that. Don't sweat it, Bill. We don't have to settle tonight. Next week. Next week we'll give you another chance.
3: You'd better.
5: Next week, eh? You plan ahead. Way ahead.
6: A week? That's nothing.
5: I beg to differ. A lot can happen in a week. Even in 48 hours.
2: What are you getting at?
6: He's not getting at anything.
2: Yes, he is. If there's something on your mind, why don't you come out and say it? Go ahead, Carling. I'd like to hear it.
5: There's nothing on my mind. Nothing at all. Well, I'd better go on home now.
2: I'll show you to the door.
5: Thanks. I'll see you at the plant tomorrow.
2: Bright and early.
5: Pretty night. Clear as a bell. Take a look up there. Nothing but stars. Ever wonder if those stars have planets? And if those planets have people on them, too? Maybe even people like us?
2: That thought's crossed my mind.
5: Ever think, maybe you'd be better off there than you are here?
2: That thought's crossed my mind, too.
5: I have no doubt. See you in the morning, then?
2: Yes, in the morning.

0: An odd man, didn't you think?
1: Oh, I don't know.
0: The way he kept watching us? Like he expected someone to let something slip.
2: That's just Carling.
3: What time's it getting to be?
2: 10 already.
4: What was that all about?
1: Come along, honey. Help me clean up.
4: No, I want to know. I don't like that man. Why was he here? Why are you all...
3: You're gonna have to tell her.
0: But Jerry, do you think that's a good idea?
4: Tell me what? Will somebody please?
2: Jody, baby, listen. This is very, very important.
4: What is?
2: We're leaving here tonight.
4: What do you mean, leaving?
2: There's a ship over at the government field. We're all going to get in the car and drive there.
4: But why?
1: Listen to your father.
2: We've had to bribe a lot of people to get to this point. The ship's loaded with supplies. Enough to last for a long time.
4: You've been planning this? I don't want to leave. All my friends...
3: This is our last chance. We've got to leave here tonight.
0: Jerry, I'm frightened.
4: What's so special about tonight?
2: Because the world as we know it, this world, won't exist much longer.
4: What?
2: It's about to blow itself up, with the help of a few misguided people. And it looks like it's going to happen by morning.
4: And by morning, where will we be?
2: A long, long way from here. A long, long way. We'll be out in space, Jody. On an adventure, the biggest adventure anyone has ever taken. Your mother has a suitcase packed for us. It's under the stairs. I want you to go and get it. All right, everybody, I'll back the car out. Ann and Jerry, is your bag ready?
1: It's in our bedroom.
3: I'll carry it.
2: Then let's get going.
1: Bill?
2: I've got to answer it.
1: No.
0: Can't he just let it ring?
3: If he does, they'll know something's up.
1: Who will?
2: Yes.
5: Sturka?
2: Who's this?
5: Evans.
2: Oh, hello.
5: I'm afraid I'm going to have to ask you to do something.
2: And what's that?
5: I need you back at the department.
2: When?
5: Tonight.
2: That, might be difficult.
5: I know, and I'm sorry, but something's happening. A new level of alert. We're asking all the crews to report in.
2: I don't know how I can...
5: We're sending a car for you. It's on the way now.
2: I'm in bed.
5: So was practically everyone else I called. Get out of bed and put your clothes on.
2: You don't understand. I'm ill.
5: How ill?
2: A bad cold, fever.
5: That's too bad, but this is urgent. Top priority.
2: I wouldn't be much use to you.
5: Nothing less than rigor mortis would excuse you tonight. The car will be there in a few minutes.
1: Bill?
2: That was my division head. They're working around the clock tonight. They're sending a car for me.
3: I knew it. We'd better get out of here right now.
4: I'll get the bag.
0: And I'll get ours.
2: Eve, did you hear me?
1: Yes, I heard. I just have to put these glasses away first. And the cake, so it won't spoil. And...
2: Leave it! Leave it, honey. Just let it go. Everything.
1: All right, if you say so, Bill. I suppose someone will wash them, won't they?
2: It doesn't matter now. Do you hear me? Do you understand what I'm saying?
1: Yes. Yes, as soon as I get my purse and my keys. Do you see my keys, Bill? I don't know where they are. I can't go out of my house without my keys. How would I lock the door? I couldn't, could I? Why, the house would be wide open. It wouldn't be safe.
2: Eve!
1: Oh, but that's foolish, isn't it? I'm being silly. Because we're not coming back here, are we? Never. Not ever.

0: Won't this car go any faster?
1: We're almost there. It's just up ahead. Everybody okay in back?
2: We're fine.
0: There's the gate. Pull over on this side of the fence.
1: Right. No reason to drive through the checkpoint.

0: Stay in the car for now.
1: It's awfully dark.
0: It won't be if they put on the searchlights.
1: What if they do?
2: They won't, unless there's a security breach. For now, we're only observers. Government property starts at the fence.
3: Dad, look. Out there on the field, what is that thing?
2: That's our transportation.
0: Yep, that's it.
1: But it doesn't even look like anything I've ever...
0: I know. It's top secret. The craft I was testing.
2: It's an experimental design, a prototype.
3: Will it fly?
0: It did up north.
4: Bill, who's that?
2: Oh, it must be our contact.
0: That's him. It has to be.
4: Why is he carrying a flashlight?
0: Give him the signal.
2: Eve, lean over and flash the headlights once.
4: If you say so.
0: Wait a minute. That's not...
5: Good evening, Sturka. Fancy meeting you here.
2: I could say the same.
5: A long way from home, aren't you?
0: It was my idea. I told him to drive out and see the ship.
5: That's quite a story. You don't honestly think anyone will believe it, do you?
1: Jerry, he's got a gun.
2: Now take it easy, Carling.
5: Just stand there quietly, you two. Very, very quietly. And don't make a move. Wouldn't want to set off any alarms.
2: What do you want? Name it.
5: Would you mind getting back in the car?
0: Sure, Ed. Just do me a favor, huh? And put the gun down.
5: In the car. The front seat, please.
0: What for?
5: We're going for a little ride to the checkpoint. And I'll be in the back seat.
2: Is that necessary?
5: Would you three ladies be so kind as to get out? The two gentlemen and I have an engagement with the authorities.
2: They have nothing to do with this.
5: In that case, they have nothing to worry about. Someone will be along for them in a moment. Now step out, please.
4: If you insist.
5: Careful with the door now. Slowly.
4: No, Mr. Carling. You be careful.
0: Oh! Get the gun!
2: I got it!
0: Give it to me.
2: In 1 second.
5: Sturka, you don't realize what you're doing.
2: Don't I? Oh.
1: Bill, is he...
2: Get in the car, Jerry. The gate's open. We're going through.

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0: Get to the ship! 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
1: Hurry, Anne.
2: I'm hurrying.
3: Bill, wait!
2: Dad!
0: Let's go, now!
1: Use the ladder. One at a time. Halt!
0: Go, inside the ship!
4: Sterka, what are you doing?
0: Saving my family.
4: But you can't...
0: Can I? Stand back.
1: Quickly, I have to seal the hatch.
0: I'm coming. Fire it up!

0: I told him to stay strapped in till we leave the atmosphere.
1: Everybody okay?
0: 12 o'clock and all is well.
1: Pressure's good. Air, fuel supply.
0: The stars look far away.
1: They are. But the one we want, that's not as far.
0: Which one is it?
1: See it there? The shiny one. Bright blue, over on the right.
0: Yes, I see it. And are there people on it? People like us?
1: People like us. It's the third planet from the sun, Bill. That's where we're going. To a place called Earth.
0: Earth. Nice name. I like the sound of it. Full speed ahead!
1: Aye, aye, Captain. Steady as she goes.

heading into space, and behind it, a doomed planet on the verge of suicide. Ahead lies a place called Earth, the third planet from a small, relatively unimportant sun. But for William Sterka and the men and women with him, it's finally the eve of the beginning, in a region known as the Twilight Zone.

0: Third from the Sun, starring Fred Willard with Stacy Keach as your narrator, was adapted for radio by Dennis Etchison and written for The Twilight Zone by Rod Serling from a story by Richard Matheson. Heard in the cast were Doug James, Ellie Weingart, Haley Nabig, Tom McElroy, Frenette Lebo, Jeff Lupitan, Kurt Nabig, Vince Amari, and Carl Amari. 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
1: 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We have a Miles Davis piece called Fat Time.

0: the one and only Miles Davis. That one is called Fat Time. And we have one more set of music coming up on Free Formations. We'll be back with that right after this.
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0: All right, let's go to the top of the hour. One more set of music here. We have Matt coming in with Interstellar Space. In the meantime, here comes Talk, Talk, Talk, Come Together.

Steely Dan, Time Out of Mind. Before that, Talk, Talk, Talk, Come Together. And here we are at the top of the hour, coming together and all out of time. We have Matt coming in with Interstellar Space. In the meantime, one more song to take us out of here. This is the DJ Cam Quartet, New York, New York. And thank you for listening.

0: Hey, this is Drew Emmett from Leftovers. All right, here we go. Hi there, this is Andy Falco of the Infamous String Dusters, and you're listening to KOCF LP Bonita, Oregon.
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Hello, fellow travelers. I'm Matt Williams, and you're listening to Interstellar Space. 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

0: 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We just heard Cunning Revolution by Blitzen Trapper. For that was Honeysuckle by Carly Pierce and In the Ring by Henry Fedgrill Very Very Circus. Be right back after this break.
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0: 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We just heard Pool Counter by Steve Coleman's Natal Eclipse. Before that was Dead Magic 2 by Dead Skeletons and Prelude by Chicago. Be back after this break.
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0: 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We ended our first hour there with Prehistory by Oot. Before that was Every Day is an Emergency by Julia Holter and First Things First by Art Bears. 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I am your host, Matt Williams, here every Sunday from 8 to 10 to bring you the galaxy's greatest hits. 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

major thing you have to remember tonight when you go back up to the woods to go to sleep, or if you stay here, is that the man next to you is your brother. And you damn well better treat each other that way, because if you don't, then we blow the whole thing, but we've got it right there.

0: 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We just heard Lovely Lady by Sean Phillips. Before that was Given Up Things by Alexander Skip Spence and Vertical Pig by The Future Sound of London. Be right back after this break.
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Flash Gordon's ape, you're today. 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

0: 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We just heard Flash Gordon's Ape by Captain Beefheart and his Magic Band. For that was a Spanish piece by Pink Floyd and Red Crown by Liturgy. Be back with more music after this.
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0: Thank you all again for joining me tonight on Interstellar Space. To start our last set off, here is Schicks Ich ins Blut by Einstürz Neubauten.

mein Fleisch, von meinen Knochen.

This has been Interstellar Space on 92.7 KOCF, Fern Ridge Community Radio. We ended tonight with You Know by Alexander Skip Spence. Before that was The Atomium Part 1 by Stars of the Lid and Mason City by The Fiery Furnaces. Thank you all again for tuning in. My name is Matt Williams, here every Sunday from 8 to 10 to bring you the galaxy's greatest hits. 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
1: Welcome, welcome, welcome to the Dr. Yeti Radio Show, where the questions are big, the answers are questionable, and my patience with Shorty is wearing thinner than a chicken's eggshell.
0: And folks, that's because today we're cracking into the age-old debate, which came first, the chicken or the egg? Since everybody's talking about eggs these days, and spoiler alert, Doc, I have expert opinions.
1: Yeah, I have no doubt, Shorty.
0: And Doc, you're gonna love this one. Why did the chicken join a band?
1: Oh, I don't know, Shorty. Why?
0: Because it already had the drumstick.
1: Okay. Let's play some music before I regret showing up today.
0: Get him up.
1: Get him up and move on out.

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1: Wally?
2: Wally.
0: Wally. 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
4: All right, what you just heard was the psychedelic porn Crumpets and Ergophobia. 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
8: 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Now, Shorty, I gotta ask, What's your take on this chicken or the egg question?
0: Easy, Doc. The egg came first, you know why?
8: Oh, enlighten me, short one.
0: It's because chickens are terrible with directions. They'd still be wandering around the primordial soup if the egg hadn't dropped them a pin.
8: I think your logic is scrambled, Shorty.
0: You're just mad because you didn't think of it, Doc.
8: No, Shorty, I'm mad because I have to endure this nonsense.
0: Well, speaking of enduring things, Doc, why don't chickens ever tell jokes?
8: Oh, I don't know. Why?
0: Because they'd crack each other up.
8: Oh, well, let's crack into another set of tunes before I walk off the show.
0: Get 'em up?
8: Yes, Shorty, and move 'em out.

0: just heard was Capsula and Siren's Lips. Before that, the Daybreakers and Psychedelic Siren. And before that, Kid Congo and the Pink Monkey Birds and Black Santa, the Kinks and Diamond Studded Cadillac, and the Lincoln Street Exit and the Man Machine started the whole thing off. We're going to take a very short but incredibly necessary break, and we'll be right back with more of the Dr. Yeti Radio Show.
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0: 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I am your long-suffering host, and Shorty, where did you get that opening song?
1: Doc, I did some deep thinking during that last song.
0: Uh-oh.
1: Yeah, Doc, you see, the chicken and the egg problem is like your patience and my sense of humor. No one knows which one wears out first.
0: Oh, trust me, Shorty, we know.
1: But seriously, Doc, I think that aliens brought chickens here first. Boom! Problem solved, Doc.
0: So, Shorty, now you're blaming your relatives for chickens?
1: Hey now, my people are innocent. They just wanted a snack that could reproduce itself. You know, that's next level efficiency, man.
0: I'm sure the galaxy is just so proud.
1: Proud? They're egg-static.
0: Oh, music?
1: Now?
0: Yes, head them up, move them out.

0: That isn't just an abstract intellect. It's a brain that remembers and feels and suffers.
1: Floating higher and higher. A wonderful feeling.

0: what you just heard was The Sin and a tune called Grounded. Before that, Baby Woodrose and Someone to Love. Before them was Apple and Buffalo Billy Can. And starting the whole thing out was Camper Van Beethoven and Pictures of Matchstick Men.
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1: Hello, hello.
2: Hello, this is Chris. 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
5: Welcome back to the Dr. Yeti Radio Show, Hour 2, Big Hour 2, as our extended sets, and, you know, it's me and Shorty, and we're talking about chickens and eggs, because eggs seem to be on everybody's mind nowadays. Right, Shorty?
6: Yeah, you bet, Doc. Eggs.
5: You know, Shorty, the debate on which came first, the chicken or the egg, has been going on for centuries, and scientists have actually weighed in.
6: Oh, yeah? Well, what'd they say?
5: Well, they believe that the egg came first, and it was laid by a bird that wasn't quite a chicken yet.
6: Oh, so you're saying the egg cheated? Wow, chickens didn't even get to vote?
5: Shorty, I don't know about the cheating part. It's not politics, you know?
6: Sure it is, Doc. The chickens deserve representation. I say we form the Poultry Union of Earth. Cluck for change, man.
5: And with that, I'm officially done. I've had it.
6: Oh, don't be so hard-boiled, Doc.
5: Music, now. Hit 'em up and move 'em out.

0: alert Americans will heed history's lessons.
1: For almost two centuries, Americans have enjoyed the valuable privileges of freedom. Now, freedom needs each American to dedicate himself to its preservation. Make it your business to see that federal, state, and local governments are conducted honestly.

0: When I got home, I melted into the floor, and it became part of it. Everything was vibrating. I looked at my water bottle, and it was moving by itself. I just sat in my room and looked at everything. The designs on my wooden walls were swirling and moving.
1: The coolest thing was when Bugs Bunny and Elmer Fudd ran off the TV screen, around the room and back into the TV. The clouds outside were constantly morphing into faces and animals while shifting colours.

Alright, alright, alright. What you just heard was Globular and Tabula Rosa. Before that was Brian Fowler and Blowguns and Poison Darts. Before him was Claypoolin and Delirium and their version of Astronomy Domini. Then before that was Kanat from Sweden and Nectar Eyes, and started the whole thing was Tony Levin and a tune called Road Dogs. We'll be right back with more of the Dr. Yeti Radio Show for our final segment.

0: Boy, look at the stuff we've got coming up. Incredible. Look at that. And then that. Yeah, we'll be doing that at about that time, too. Huh?
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2: 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As Jefferson once commented...
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6: 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Assume the position...
7: Hey, Doc, you know what I learned today?
8: That you've got a talent for driving me insane?
7: No, that chickens are nature's comedians. They always wing it. And they're unafraid to ruffle feathers.
8: Enough.
7: They don't crack under pressure.
8: Yeah, unlike me.
7: Ah, come on, Doc. You love this. Admit it.
8: I love playing music for the folks. And speaking of, let's head into our final set, Shorty.
7: Oh boy.
8: Convince me to join the chickens.
7: Hey, come on,
8: and
7: they're
8: fly
7: not bad
8: the
7: jokes.
8: Coop. Head 'em up and move 'em out.

now we're gonna make another approach. We're gonna make an approach just about where we take the vehicle to where we can go to the ground and take that out of the way.

Delta X is worth 0.0 0.0 0.0 0.0 0.0 0.0 0.0 0.0 0.0 0.0 0.0 0.0 0.0 0.0 0.0 0.0 0.0 0.0 0.0 0.0 0.0 0.0 0.0 0.0 0.0 0.0 0.0 0.0 0.0 0.0 0.0 0.0 0.0 0.0 0.0 0.0 0.0 0.0 0.0 0.0 0.0 0.0 0.0 0.0 0.0 0.0 0.0 0.0 0.0 0.0 0.0 0.0 0.0 0.0 0.0 0.0 0.0 0.0 0.0 0.0 0.0 0.0 0.0 0.0 0.0 0.0 0.0 0.0 0.0 0.0 0.0 0.0 0.0 0.0 0.0 0.0 0.0 0.0 0.0 0.0 0.0 0.0 0.0 0.0 0.0 0.0 0.0 0.0 0.0 0.0 0.0 0.0 0.

from IV to off. About halfway back, you hear a poof, pretty much like you hear on the SOP check. And at that time, the PGAP indication jumps up to about 2.2.

0: Heard on the last set of the Dr. Yeti radio show was Sonus and Amaranthine. Before that was Gung and Psychological Overture. Before that was the Spiral Electric and Loose Ends, the Judy Bats with She Lives in a Time of Her Own, which is Rocky Erickson tune. And starting the whole thing was the Liquid Sound Company called Inside the Acid Temple.
1: Alrighty, folks, that's it for this week's Dr. Yeti Radio Show.
0: Yeah, and thanks for tuning in to our deep dive into poultry philosophy.
1: Deep dive? You barely scratched the surface.
0: Scratching is what chickens do best, Doc.
1: Until next time, folks, keep your questions big, your chickens happy, and your co-host, tolerable.
0: And don't count your chickens before they hatch, unless they're voting in the poultry union.
1: See you next week, folks. Same Yeti time, same Yeti place. I need a vacation.

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3: 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I'm Donovan Suit.
4: I'm Byron Werner, and let that mighty Gamelon dispel all the demons in the room tonight. We're the Rural War Room. 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
3: And tonight we're playing a lot of new old stuff.
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3: I know, right? 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
3: I'll say. And you can find any show, anytime, at ruralwarroom.com. We put them up. You can warroom.com. We put them up. You can listen for free. And you want to start this one off?
4: Yep. Bartender, set them up. Everybody dance.

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Yeah, that's a man. Enough about telling you this.

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1: Man.
2: Yes, sir.
0: So, Ragmont.
2: Almost Ragmont.
0: Almost. We'll call that Almost Ragmont. Yeah. That song is called Get the Mop. And it's Henry Red Allen. That one comes from deep in the vaults, for sure.
2: Before that, 1962, Quincy Jones, Big Band Bossa Nova. Not a dud cut on this CD. Just got it. And I love it, love it, love it to death. That's Boogie Stop Shuffle.
0: And before that, we heard Lightning Hopkins, Had a Gal Named Sal.
2: And before that, Captain Beefheart and his magic band from the mighty Clear Spot record, which if it had gotten a little bit more of a push, that might have even crossed over, because there's some pretty accessible, mildly weirdish stuff on there.
0: That's true.
2: Some great playing, and that was Nowadays a Woman Gotta Hit a Man.
0: I'll say. I mean, that's what the song says.
2: Oh, thank you, honey. May I have another one?
0: Ouch. Find us anywhere you might visit online by typing in Rural War Room. You want to play one?
2: Yeah, why don't we play some Mukapaza?

They think I broke my arm. It's just exaggeration.

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carpet, the door jam, the big dad, the roll top, estrogen, meton, vinyl, chloride, checklist, the bromide, V8, Dyna, Babel, gumshoe, bow tie, tick for tape, stepway, prostitute, riffraff, the car keys, elbow, the knick-knack, dispatch, telephone, niplet, lunar, six-pack, cream cheese, teacup, the sit-down, gooseless, the pet-down, the feel-up, the wet-down, the build-up, the let-down, the let-up, the big time, the sonar, the electra, the build

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1: where we like to bring you the rarities. This is rare studio track by Double Knot Spy Car, friends of the Rural War Room, I'd like to say. And that's a song called Saddest Factory Part D. Saddest as in sadism.
0: Yes.
1: It's a pun. Okay.
0: Before that, the Reverend Fred Lane with Ron
1: Pates
0: Debonairs. I know, man. This is, you know, when you're digging around in the vault, you never know what you're going to find. That song is called Rubber Room. And no, it is not a cover of the Porter Wagoner one. But wow, that is insane indeed.
1: Hence the name Rubber Room.
0: Oh, yeah.
1: Yeah. And we started off with the crazy marching band on acid. I don't know how else to...
0: Is that the name of the band?
1: Explain. No, the name of the band is Mucca Pazza, Mucca Pazza, and that's Italian.
0: I wish
1: Italian.
0: That was the name of the band.
1: That's Italian for mad cow. And they did a song called Dirty Chompers. That's one of their hits. We'll be playing more of them. They're great. I like them. They've got like 30 people in the band. They've got 3 to 5 cheerleaders. They've got electric mandolin, xylophone, accordion.
0: Book them immediately.
1: And plus all the usual marching band, horns and stuff. Wonderful arrangements. I'm really... really digging them. We'll be listening more to the Mad Cow.
0: Moo. Yeah. And that's what we started off with. So find us online anywhere. Like it and follow and all that stuff.
1: Yeah.
0: Rural War Room. Hey, whoa. Oh. It's Andy Griffith.

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1: And we like to bring you the rarities, like we've told you before. This is from a CD called John Barry and Guests, Volume 4. And it's got about, about 9-10 cuts by Annie Ross.
0: A
1: favorite of ours here on the Rural War Room, and rightly so, because she'd be wonderful. That's Annie Ross with John Barry and his orchestra. I'm Going Fishing from 1963. Very rare for you, the listener.
0: Yeah. Oh, boy. Another super rare record. The Clovers doing One Mint Julep. Good luck finding that one.
1: And before that, Ambrose and his orchestra. The Sun Has Got His Hat On. I figured that was kind of like the eclipse, and that's from 1932. Vocal by Sam Brown. I'd like to remind people that is 85 years old.
0: Wow.
1: And it started off with
0: the one and only Andy Griffith doing Mama Guitar. And, you know, that one will get stuck in your head, so watch out.
1: Watch out.
0: Hey, do you remember that episode where Andy ate Aunt B's pie? Okay, next up, here's one from 1965. This is Lawson and Four More doing a little tune called If You Want Me, You Can Find Me. Right here, probably, ruralwarroom.com.

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1: That was the group Red Barat, B-A-R-A-A-T, from their 2017 CD, brand new, Bangra Pirates. We heard Horizon Line, and I just got to say, who would have thought that sousaphones were going to make a comeback, huh?
0: Look, I hear that. Before that, Erykah Badu, there's one from the vault for you, Southern Girl.
1: And before that, Fever the Ghost from 2015, kind of a psychedelic group for you kids out there. That's from their CD, Zirconium Meconium. We heard Equal Pedestrian.
0: I like that title. starting off 1965's Lawson and Four More. If you want me, you can find me here every week. At this
1: 4 hours.
0: Time, yeah. It's really easy.
1: Worldwide Weird. World War Room.
0: I'm Donovan Suit.
1: I'm Byron Werner.
0: And we'll take a short break and be right back. What do you think?
1: Oh, yeah, let's do that.
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0: 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Well, I get paid on a sliding scale.
1: What causes that nasty sliding sound?
2: Oil! Oi, oi, oi!
3: Well, what's the matter now?
0: Well, how do you get that way?
3: This is my business. I can't blow my own trumpet, but I can beat my own drums, ain't it?
0: What's the meaning of this terrible noise? You came here to make records, not to break them.
4: My boys can play in any key they like. Can't you, boys?
2: Oi!

0: I'm glad we're all on the same page there.
1: I guess. From a double CD set, Comic Cuts 1928 to 1936, you heard Ambrose and his orchestra doing the Oi song. And they got all the information on the inside here. That's from 1932. Oh, my goodness.
0: Wow. Oh, boy, yeah. Before that, the Dessert Sisters doing the Arizona Yodeler. We sure like them.
1: That's a great song. They don't have many songs out there. I think they've only got like 6 cuts that people know about.
0: If you got a 78 player and you can find those things.
1: Before that, Mucca Pazza, the Mad Cow Marching Band, doing Lunch Trays and Goldfish.
0: Before that, Little Greenwood, I'm Crying. I love that record so much.
1: Yeah, before that, what a surprise. Annie Ross with John Barry and his orchestra, Love for Sale. I hadn't heard the lyrics of that before. My goodness,
0: I hadn't either.
1: Frank, as they used to say.
0: Wow. Before that, Betty Davis doing her anti-love song.
1: She was married to Miles Davis. Can you imagine the two of them together?
0: Oh, woo, man.
1: And started off with The Last Poets, probably 1968, I'm guessing. I can't find a date on it. Two Little Boys, classic group.
0: Oh, yeah.
1: Classic group. I wish modern-day rap sounded more like the Last Poets.
0: Me too.
1: Yeah, but just because I wish it doesn't mean it's going to happen.
0: We're almost at the halfway point. Oh, my gosh. I'm Donovan Suit.
1: I'm Byron Werner. Humdinger is the name of this show.
0: And you know, if you stick around this long, you'll get a treat. We'll be right back.
1: Uh-oh.
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3: I'm Donovan Suit.
4: I'm Byron Werner. We're the Rural War Room tonight. We're doing a all over the place show that we call Humdinger, you know, Wilder Than a Mile.
3: Yeah.
4: Yeah.
3: Yeah.
4: I'm crossing you in style someday.
3: Yeah.
4: My Huckleberry friend, you know.
3: I'm just going to keep on saying, yeah.
4: Yeah.
3: I'm excited about this. I don't want to reveal what it is, though.
4: Okay. I'll tell you,
3: it's live.
4: Okay. Well.
3: And I'll tell you, it's at the LA Forum.
4: Okay.
3: And then the rest of it, I'm just going to let you guess.
4: Okay,
3: here we are. We are Rural War Room. Please find us on any of those social networking things you might like to use. And let's start the show.

0: Rural War Room Radio. Yes, it is true. Led Zeppelin live 1972 at the LA Forum, doing Dazed and Confused and The Crunch for you live. Really taking their sweet time doing it too.
1: What? Led Zeppelin?
0: And this isn't, you know, this isn't stuff that wasn't put out until maybe, I don't know, a couple of, no, it came out in 03, I guess. Maybe you could find it then. It's still hard to find.
1: And that's how we started the hour. We're right. Already that's halfway
0: through.
1: That's
0: all we through. Have to say. Yeah, that's all we got to say about that. So.
1: Boy, those guys can go on.
0: We hope you like that, because it was, you know, plentiful rock for you.
1: Yeah, I'm just saying.
0: You can find any show we do anytime, ruralwarroom.com/radio, or, you know, we do these movie party things. Two on our blog spot, which is just the same thing. It's all Rural War Room.
1: Sometimes it's a movie. Sometimes it's a musical show. Sometimes it's a documentary. You never know.
0: You want to spin one?
1: Yes. Let's do some low yo-yo stuff.
0: Okay.

the West. When you hear me singing, boy, you would think it was the very, very best. Yes, that's why. I wish I knew just how to sing. I'd make records, send them all over the country. I'd make this whole darn country ring. Can't make a thing, that's why.

0: What?
1: I think you ought to stick to whistling.
0: I am. I'm just explaining why. I'd like to learn how to sing them songs.
1: Forget about learning how to sing. Stick to your whistling.
0: Okay.

0: Do that there, yeah. Anywhere else you can do that there, but you can't do that there, yeah.
1: We're going to sing a nonsense song, no doubt you'll think it's weird. The words are either very new or else have grown a beard. The curate came on Saturday to our annual dinner, but when he took his knitting out, we shouted, Mr. Skinner.
0: Oh, you can't do that there, here. No, you can't do that there, here.
1: Anywhere else you can do that there, but you can't do that there, here. Longshot went to see Lord Tommy Tittlemouse. Of course, he was the honored guest and came to shoot the grouse. The fun was fast and furious when someone shouted, Jimmy, you've missed the grouse and gone and shot his lordship in the spinny.
0: Oh, you can't do that there, yeah. No, you can't do that there, yeah.
1: Anywhere else you can do that there, but you can't do that there, yeah, man.
2: Auntie Gertie is 86. She's fit for anything. She got engaged last Wednesday week to dear old Dr. King. The other night, the old man said, I hope I don't intrude, dear. Let's hear again what Tiddlywinks. She said, now don't be rude, dear.
0: Oh, you can't do that there, yeah. Oh, you can't do that there, yeah.
2: Anywhere else you can do that there, but you can't do that there, yeah.
3: You've heard of Guy Fawkes Day, of course, and now that wicked guy attempted on November 5 to blow the house sky high.
4: He said, oh, don't like Parliament, they're quite beyond endurance.
5: He lit his torch when someone said, hey, we ain't paid our insurance.
0: Oh, he-

0: had a party at our house, a birthday one of course. We'd everything including track with four drums and his horse. Then father sung a lovely song, the motto of his urcher. The company said thank you, Pa, but Barrett shouted Gertrude.
1: Oi, can't do that there, here. I can't do that there, here.
0: Anywhere else I can do that dear, but I can't do that dear here.
2: I used to be a baritone, on ballads posh I sing, but now I moan in monotone, and it don't mean nothing. I nurse the mind.

0: Rural War Room Radio. You thought you had some old records.
1: Jack Payne and his band from 1935 in Great Britain. You can't do that there, ear.
0: Oh, that's what they're saying.
1: Yeah, they do talk pretty quickly, and, you know, it's not the best recording, but it is from 1935.
0: Wow.
1: I'm just saying.
0: Before that, George Bongo Joe Coleman. Now, I'm not sure why he couldn't be Bongo George.
1: It doesn't have the same ring, I guess.
0: So, George Bongo Joe Coleman, I wish I could sing. He sure can whistle, though, for a non-singer.
1: He sure can whistle. Before that, Quincy Jones doing this strangest version of Serenata I've ever heard. Absolutely brilliant. 1962. That Mr. Q, he's doing it again.
0: Oh, yeah, yeah. And before that, now you want to talk about these two for a minute?
1: They used to be a nice, quirky folk duo, Judy Henske and Jerry Yester. I've never heard this song. My goodness, this is much more amped up and in your face than anything I've heard them do before.
0: Snowblind is the name of that cut.
1: Yeah, and they used to even be on one of the Frank Zappa's Bizarre label discs at one point, I believe. And we started off with Captain Beefheart and his magic band off of Clear Spot. You heard Lo Yo Yo.
0: Oh, yeah.
1: Shebop.
0: Shebop.
1: Here on the Humdinger Show.
0: With Rural War Room. That's us. I'm Donovan Suit.
1: I'm Byron Werner. We're here every week, 4 hours, bringing you an assortment of stuff. Boy, we're all over the map tonight.
0: And what the hell. Let's listen to some Sun Ra.
1: Okay.

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1: Before that, the Mad Cows of marching bandum, Mukapatsa, doing All Out of Bubblegum.
0: And the Capers, before that, doing the Red Invasion.
1: Before that, Double Knot Spy Car doing the Big Hurt. And we started off with
0: Sun Ra and his intergalactic solar orchestra. We travel the spaceways.
1: Here on the Rural War Room.
0: I'm Donovan Suit.
1: I'm Byron Werner.
0: We'll be right back.
1: 1 more hour to go.
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1: Every week at this time for 4 hours, I'm Byron Werner.
0: I'm Donovan Suit, and we're just spinning them all over the place tonight.
1: Humdingers, every one of them.
0: Yes, indeed. Just want to get on with it?
1: Let's jump in.
0: All right.

0: This is the quiet part of the song.
1: That's quiet. What I hear, Tal.
0: Okay, here. Yeah, it's over now, though.
1: Yeah. Well, you know, it's got that little...
0: That quiet part at the end,
1: spacey,
0: yeah.
1: Wheedly, and you know, we're a high-powered show. We got to move on.
0: Yeah.
1: That was Bill Bruford's Earthworks from a CD just called Bill Bruford's Earthworks. Go figure.
0: Cool.
1: 1991. Pigalle. Pigalle. Not sure how to say that in the Frenchy way, but Pigalle. Pigalle. I don't know. However they say it.
0: Before that, the multi-talented Hiromi doing Kung Fu World Champion from her album, which is called Brain.
1: She's amazing.
0: On Telarc Records.
1: Yeah, Romy Uehara.
0: She's so great. I mean, God, check her out.
1: And from a double CD called The X-Files, a retrospective of Brand X and various side projects, you heard Percy Jones doing The $10,000 Bookshelf from 1990 here on the Rural War Room Humdinger Show here in September.
0: Please check out all Rural War Room related things on the interweb.
1: Plenty of look at.
0: Yeah, we do
1: have
0: a lot of stuff up too. We got we got your t-shirt stuff. We got your music stuff, your free radio stuff.
1: Then there's that Cafe Press stuff. We've got lots of
0: t-shirts.
1: Stickers.
0: Good spot. Hey, let's play some more music. What do you say?
1: Sounds
0: hey,
1: like a plan.
0: We do that most of the time.
1: Music, I mean.
0: Let's see. Ooh, here's one. Okay,
1: Francis.
0: I'm gonna drop it.
1: Okay.

was good pain. Pain that hungered for more and more and more. And maybe tears or. And you sang, take it easy, baby. Take it easy, baby. Good feeling. 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

0: she say, brother?
1: She said, come on, daddy.
0: And you
1: came.
0: Every day you came. You got beyond horny. You are now a gas man.

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1: Fever the Ghost off of the CD Zirconium Meconium. We heard 1518.
0: All right.
1: From 2015.
0: Jim Bob and the Leisure Suits before that.
1: Boy, that's dating themselves.
0: Doing Gangland Wars.
1: Oh, boy. And before that, a double shot from the incredible Last Poets. We heard Black Thighs, and then it went right into Gash Man.
0: That's so great.
1: Oh, boy. Incredible.
0: Let's see. And we started off with Black Haze Express doing Pretty Soon.
1: Mm-hmm.
0: Here on our weekly adventure into music land.
1: Humdingers tonight.
0: Yeah. Here's a humdinger for you. Wow, does that sound as dirty as I think it does?
1: I don't know. What is a humdinger?
0: I don't know.
1: You can tell me when we're not off the air.
0: Yeah, I shouldn't say it.
1: We are off
0: the air. Yeah, I shouldn't say it on the air.
1: Probably. Yeah, that's what I'm saying.
0: Hmm. Well, here's a thought. Here's one thing we don't want. A mushroom cloud. We don't want that. And here's Sammy Salvo talking about it. 1961.

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So I sent off my photo, hobbies and age, magazine marriage I'd try. 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I take elocution, learn to speak posh, but still I can't find a mate.

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0: one evening in October, I was very far from sober, and to toddle home to bed I vainly tried. 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Slowly
1: walked away. 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

0: 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And Eric Clapton.
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1: Boy, look at the stuff we've got coming up.
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boy. Don't you care about my pride? Where do you think you're going? I think you don't know. You got no way of knowing. There's really no place you can go.

And we'll open the hour with the Dave Brubeck Quartet. No, not the classic quartet that most people are familiar with Paul Desmond from the 50s and 60s, but rather we'll turn to Mr. Brubeck's early 90s quartet with Bill Smith on clarinet, Jack Six on bass, and Randy Jones on drums. This is from the album Once When I Was Very Young. It's a collection of popular songs that Dave remembered from his youth, including this standard, What Is This Thing Called Love?

We started that set and also the hour with the Dave Brubeck Quartet, recorded in 1991. What is this thing called love, from the album Once When I Was Very Young. We followed that with the Diva Jazz Trio. As the name suggests, it is an all-female trio, and all three women are actually part of a larger women's jazz ensemble, the Diva Jazz Orchestra, both fronted by drummer Cherie Maracle. And the trio also featuring Tomoko Ono on piano and Noriko Ueda on bass. From their album Never Neverland, we heard their Latin-tinged take of a Friedrich Chopin piano piece, Nocturne No. 6. And lastly, the duo of Stan Getz on tenor sax and Albert Daly on piano. From their 1984 collaboration Poetry, we heard their take of the Miles Davis classic, Tune-Up. We'll continue on with jazz, and we'll continue on with duets, as we listen to a pair of guitar and piano duets in this set. Starting off with the duo of Bob Snyder on guitar and Paul Hoffman on piano. This is from their album Serve and Volley, two terms associated with the game of tennis. And on this CD, there is a suite of pieces that closes out the disc that, when listened to collectively, is sort of a tennis match played out between two rivals in a jazz setting. But we'll hear one of the other pieces on this release. In fact, it's the opening track, Warm Welcome.

Some music for guitar and piano in that set. We began with Bob Snyder on electric guitar and Paul Hoffman on piano. Warm Welcome from Serve and Volley. And lastly, Brazilian guitarist Romero Lubombo performing on acoustic guitar with pianist Weber Drummond. Weber also plays electronic keyboards on some of the tracks on this release. From Face to Face, we heard The Joy of a Pie. We'll turn to some synthesizer music now, and we'll begin with a track from Suzanne Ciani. This is from her second album and her debut release for the Private Music label, the album The Velocity of Love. And this track picks up where her first album, Seven Waves, left off. It's called The Eighth Wave.

Some synthesizer music with an ocean theme in that set. We began with Suzanne Ciani, The Eighth Wave, from her album The Velocity of Love. And lastly, keyboardist Michael Stearns, and the title track from his album Motion, that's spelled M'OCEAN. And both albums also, quite by coincidence, were released in the year 1984. We'll continue on in a New Age vein of sorts to conclude the first hour of the show. And we'll begin the set with Swiss harpist Andreas Vollenweider, who plays an electric harp. On this track, he also plays keyboards, and he's joined by Walter Kieser on percussion. Here's the title track from Andreas' debut album, Behind the Gardens, Behind the Wall, Under the Tree.

We began that set with Andreas Vollenweider performing on electric harp, the title track from the album Behind the Gardens, Behind the Wall, Under the Tree. Oftentimes that album title is simply abbreviated Behind the Gardens. And lastly, Celtic harpist Thomas Lüfke and a piece inspired by Celtic folklore, The Tipsy Elk, from a compilation released on the Narada label called Faces of the Harp, Celtic and Contemporary. That concludes the first hour of the show, but before we take a short break for station ID, I wanted to give you my contact information. If you'd like to get in touch with me about jazz and more, or any of my other program offerings that are heard on WQNA, my email address is qualityradioproductions@gmail.com. 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My phone number is 315-217-1308. That's 315-217-1308. 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And so now that definitely concludes the first hour of the show. As I said, we'll take a short break for station ID and come back with the second hour. Plenty more music still to come, so please stay tuned here on WQNA, Jazz and More. We're back with hour two of Jazz and More for this Sunday morning, and we'll go back into the world of jazz, starting off this set with trumpeter Brian Lynch and his sextet, with two sax players, Ralph Moore on tenor sax, Jim Snedero, alto sax, Kirk Lightsey, piano, Jay Anderson, bass, and Victor Lewis on drums. We'll go back to 1987 for their album Peer Pressure, released by the Dutch Crisscross jazz label, and we'll hear the title track, Peer Pressure.

That's the late Jackie McLean on alto sax, leading his septet. Jackie first came to prominence in the 1950s and 60s. This is a track from one of his later recordings, a 1992 release, dedicated to the Ndugu people of Mali, West Africa. The album is called Rhythm of the Earth, and he's joined by Roy Hargrove on trumpet, Steve Davis, trombone, Steve Nelson on vibes, Alan Parker, piano, also Nat Reeves, bass, and Eric McPherson on drums. We heard The Explorers. That was preceded by Brian Lynch on trumpet, leading his sextet through Peer Pressure from the album of the same name from the late 80s. We'll turn to the keyboard artistry of Herbie Hancock to begin this set of Jazz and More, and we'll go back to 1973 for his innovative release, Headhunters, one of his pioneering jazz funk recordings of the 70s. He and others like Chick Corea and Joe Zawinul, of course, began experimenting with electric and electronic possibilities a few years earlier, courtesy of Miles Davis. But they eventually went out on their own and began to explore their own jazz funk and jazz rock ideas. From Headhunters, with fellow Miles Davis alumnus Benny Maupin on sax, also Paul Jackson on bass, Harvey Mason on drums, and Bill Summer on percussion. Here is Sly.

We began that set with Herbie Hancock from 1973, featured on a wide variety of keyboards, including Fender Rhodes electric piano, clavinet, and a barrage of synthesizers, along with the likes of Benny Maupin, Paul Jackson, and Harvey Mason. The tune Sly from the album Headhunters. Herbie increased his arsenal of electronics on the following album, 1974's Thrust, an equally outstanding example of jazz funk from the 70s. And speaking of 1974, we listened to a track from an album released that year by Cannonball Adderley, whose given name was Julian, featured on both alto and soprano sax for the album Pyramid, with his brother Nat Adderley on cornet, Hal Gulper, keyboards, Walter Booker, bass, Roy McCurdy on drums, and they're joined on this release by special guests George Duke on additional keyboards and Phil Upchurch on guitar. From the album Pyramid, we heard Phases. Well, after that set of electrifying jazz funk, let's quiet things down a bit and listen to some piano music. And we'll begin with another jazz funk pioneer from the 70s, but in a completely different setting. Lonnie Liston Smith. In the 70s, Lonnie led a band called the Cosmic Echoes, and they released a very successful string of jazz, funk, and soul recordings. In the mid-80s, though, he released this album called Rejuvenation, on which he's featured on piano and a variety of synthesizers. Many are quick to criticize this album and call it mood music or background music, but I disagree. I think it's equally as noteworthy as his funkier material. This track will feature Lonnie on piano and Daniel Carrillo on guitar. Here is A Frozen Lake.

We began that set with Lonnie Liston Smith, A Frozen Lake, from the album Rejuvenation. And lastly, pianist William Mathieu, who also goes by the name W.A. Mathieu. From the Windham Hill Records piano sampler, we heard his piece, Listening to Evening. We're here with the final set of music for the second hour of the show, and we'll take a short break and come back with one more hour, as we are here from 9 a.m. until noon every Sunday here on WQNA, Springfield's community radio station. And in this set, we'll hear some music from around the world, three completely different places, three completely different genres of music, and three completely different sounds. We'll begin with music from Mali. Earlier in the hour, we played some music from a Jackie McLean recording dedicated to the Ndugu people of that West African country. We'll listen to a member of the Bambara people of the Mande region of Mali, guitarist and singer Boubacar Traoré, and a track from his second album, Karkar, K-A-R-K-A-R. It's a nickname which he earned as a youth while he was playing soccer, or football as they would call it over there, and it means, in the Bambara language, one who dribbles too much. And he combines elements of American blues, Arabic classical music, and West African folk. So one can definitely hear the strong ties between African folk and African-American blues, especially in Mr. Traoré's guitar playing. This piece is dedicated to his late wife. Her name was Pierrette. The track, Adieu, Pierrette.

We began that set with Boubacar Traoré, hailing from Mali, the track Adieu Pierrette from the album Car Car. We followed that with some music from Portugal, from Amália Rodrigues. Throughout her lifetime, Amália was known as the Queen of Fado. Fado, or Fate, is the distinctive Portuguese melancholy love ballad, oftentimes sung by a woman, although some men have taken up the tradition, and often only accompanied by a guitar. And Amália Rodrigues earned the title of Queen of Fado because of her unrelenting desire to promote this truly beautiful music the world over. And she did that. She toured internationally for most of her career. From a compilation of her work entitled The Queen of Fado, Volume 2, we heard Cuidado Coração, or Take Care, My Heart. And lastly, from Iraq, oud player Ahmed Mukhtar. And we heard an example of a maqam. A maqam is a form of classical music in the Arabian classical tradition. We heard the title track from the album The Road to Baghdad, New Maqams from Iraq. That was an oud solo. Most of the tracks also feature other instruments, including strings and percussion. And all of these pieces are original pieces composed by Ahmed Mukhtar, but steeped in centuries of musical tradition. That does it for this second hour of the program. We will take a short break and come back with the third and final hour here on WQNA, Jazz and More. And we're back with the third and final hour of Jazz and More for this Sunday, and we'll open the hour with George Coleman on sax. From his album My Horns of Plenty, on which he plays tenor, alto, and soprano sax, he'll be playing tenor on this track, with Harold Mayburn on piano, Ray Drummond on bass, and Billy Higgins on drums. From the Billy Strayhorn songbook, this is Lush Life.

That's trumpeter Jeremy Pelt, with Mulgrew Miller on piano, Peter Washington on bass, and Lewis Nash on drums. We heard 502 Blues from the album Close to My Heart. This is a very eclectic album for Jeremy, who plays trumpet and flugelhorn on the release, and he's not only featured in a quartet setting with piano, bass, and drums, but he's backed on several tracks by a string quartet, so some classical influence here, and he's even in a trumpet-guitar duet with David O'Rourke. That was preceded by George Coleman on tenor sax with Lush Life from My Horns of Plenty. We'll begin this set with keyboardist Dave Grusin, one of the co-founders of the GRP record label back in the 70s. The acronym GRP stood for Grusin Rosen Productions, as he co-founded the label with Larry Rosen. This is a track from Dave's second album for GRP, and in fact, it's the title track from the album Mountain Dance.

We began that set with Dave Grusin, who's not only a fine keyboardist and record producer, but also a composer of music for films and television. He composed the theme for the 80s TV series St. Elsewhere, and he's composed music for various film soundtracks, including On Golden Pond and Tootsie. We heard the title track from his studio album, Mountain Dance. And lastly, guitarist Earl Clue, and the title track from his album, Heartstring, both albums released in the year 1979, at a time when contemporary jazz was starting to come into its own, having grown out of the jazz funk and jazz rock fusion movements born earlier in that decade. And of course, it would come to be known as smooth jazz by the 90s, and to the present day even. We'll continue on and switch gears to more new age keyboard-oriented sounds for this set, and we'll begin with music from Don Harris, featured on both piano and synthesizers. Here's the title track from his album, Elevations.

That's music from the group Chi, combining electronic music with Eastern musical ideas. From the album Pacific Rim, we heard Señor Samurai. That was preceded by Fred Simon on keyboards, along with Bonnie Herman on wordless vocals. Time and the River, from Fred's album Usually Always. And we began the set with Don Harris on piano and keyboards, and the title track from his album Elevations. Harris, in this case, spelled H-A-R-R-I-S-S, in case you want to track down any of his music. We're here with the final set of music for this week's show, and we'll go from electronic to acoustic instrumentals to close things out. And we'll begin with the acoustic supergroup Montreux, taking their name from the Montreux Jazz Festival, where they first performed as a collective, and that concert was released as an album by the Windham Hill label. But we'll hear a track from their first studio album together, Sign Language. The band included Barbara Higbee on piano, Mike Marshall on mandolin and guitar, Daryl Anger on violin, and Michael Manring on bass. Here's the opening track, Skywriting.

0: We began that set with Montreux, the acoustic supergroup that included Barbara Higbee, Mike Marshall, Daryl Anger, and Michael Manring. From the first of two studio albums they released on the Windham Hill label in the late 80s, the album Sign Language from 1987, we heard Skywriting. Their second and final studio album for the label was released in 1989, Let Them Say, in addition to the aforementioned live recording from 1985, Live at Montreux. All three excellent records if you are a fan of acoustic instrumental music. And lastly, music from guitarist Al Petaway, who has recorded for the Maggie's Music label for many years, much of his music having a Celtic feel to it. And he was joined on that track by his wife, Amy White, who has collaborated with him frequently on many albums. From the album Caledon Wood, we heard the track Sundog. And that does it for this week's show. Thanks to everyone for tuning in. I'm Jake Longwell, and I will be back again next Sunday morning at 9 for another 3 hours of jazz and musical variety. That'll be right here on WQNA, Jazz and More.
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Welcome to the Roots of World Music, where we draw from the rich musical traditions of cultures around the world. I'm Thomas Eagleton, your host. This week we'll be exploring the musical traditions of Morocco, and later in the hour, Thailand. So sit back and allow yourself to be transported into another musical landscape. We're taking a little flight across the continental United States and over the Atlantic Ocean to the northwestern part of Africa, to the country of Morocco, which has a really rich musical tradition, maybe because it's 624 miles from Spain, and it's also an Islamic country, and it's an African country, so it has a lot of cross currents culturally. We're going to start with this one called Andalusian Dance. Andalusia, of course, referring to the southernmost part of Spain, whose music was heavily influenced by the Romani people, also known as the Gypsies. And we'll play some other things from the country of Morocco, here on the Roots of World Music.

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We're listening to music from Morocco, that one from northeastern Morocco. Regatta is the name of a war dance tradition, and that's the music that goes with the dance. Before that, Sheikh Mohammed Al Anka. Here's some drumming associated with the part of Morocco along the Atlantic coast, a style called Gnawa, here on the Roots of World Music.

0: Multi-instrumentalist Nur Adine Fati with a traditional Gnawa song called Bania. And we'll be right back with some more music from Morocco and later in the hour, Thailand.
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2: 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Is there something you like or don't like? Please tell us.
0: We're listening to some music from Morocco, and in a little while we're going to travel to Thailand. But let's continue with a couple more from Morocco. This one from Fatna Bent Lahoussin, one of the most famous Moroccan singers. She performs a kind of traditional folk music called Aïta, sung in Moroccan Arabic and typically including fiddles and drums. This is called Trek Jradi.

92.7 KOCF FM Vanita. That was our last selection, The Music of Morocco, Bachir Bouayad. And now let's travel way over to the east, past Saudi Arabia, past India, and all the way over to Thailand, which has a very rich musical tradition as well. It was known as Siam until 1939, and it was the center of the Ayutthaya Kingdom, which existed from the 14th to 18th centuries, and about 92% of the population identifies as Buddhist, so Buddhist traditions are deeply intertwined in Thailand's national identity. So we're going to listen to a bunch of different types of Thai music, starting with this one, which was actually recorded in France for an album called Tradition de Asie. To get us started, here is Across Thailand.

92.7 KOCF, traditional music from Thailand. Some field recordings there from an album called Thailand Dances. The second to the last one there was called Khon Dance. Khon is a dance drama musical performance traditionally performed in the royal courts by men wearing masks in what was then Siam. We'll be right back with some more traditional music and some Western-influenced music as well from Thailand.

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4: 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Let's continue now with some traditional music from Thailand. And this next one features an instrument called the ranat, a type of xylophone.

92.7 KOCF FM Vinita. Music from Thailand. And most of those were from an album called Thailand, the Kingdom of Siam. That last one featured a flute-like instrument called the klui, made from bamboo. Well, the 20th century brought Western influence to Thai music, and a style called Lukthung emerged. And here's one of the stars of that singing style, Sorophol Sombacharyan. And this style is associated with the countryside, particularly northeastern Thailand, typically sung with a distinctive country accent. It combines traditional Thailand instruments with Western instruments. So here are a couple of the most famous singers from the mid-20th century or so, starting with this one.

Ankanang Kunchai. Really great singing in the Molam style from northeastern Thailand. If you have a special affinity with the music of a certain country or culture, we'd love to hear from you for future shows. I'll give you my contact information very soon. And that's about all the time we have this week on The Roots of World Music. We hope you enjoyed our journey into Morocco and Thailand. And next week at this time, we'll feature two other countries. I'm Thomas Eagleton, and I can be reached at thomas.kocf@gmail.com. Thanks for joining us. So long.

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0: Welcome to Paradigms from WGRNLP, the radio show and podcast that brings you inspired, inspiring people with visions of a viable future for life on Earth that includes humans. Hello, welcome to the show. I'm Baruch, happy to be here with you. Really glad you're listening. It is such a privilege, really, to bring you this show every week and to get to speak with these amazing guests and to share ideas. So I thank you so much for listening. We've got two guests in this episode, musicians, who have just released a wonderful album together. They're going to talk to us about the record and their musical partnership and a whole lot more. But before we meet them, I have a few things to share with you. We're all watching the ongoing corruption and buffoonery of the insatiable, immoral people in the regime in Washington, D.C. And we keep resisting. People are getting out and voting in huge numbers, and that is what will make the difference. So let's keep going with our own juggernaut of democracy and participation and showing up in overwhelming numbers to vote and to protest against the regime. Never before in the United States has it been this dire politically. It's critical that everyone who can participate do so. Watching the regime on the international stage is just embarrassing, but watching the cruelty and the dishonesty, the corruption, is just appalling. There's no money for healthcare, education, housing, drug treatment, mental health, but there's money to build a ballroom, there's money for war, there's money to give the Trump family real estate deals and government contracts. It's so corrupt, it's just amazing. The crimes that the regime has been committing continue, even though the media covers them less. The progression of permissions being granted by the so-called Supreme Court in restricting women's rights to bodily autonomy, in removing safeguards to protect against racial discrimination in voting, these things are meant to fade into the background and just become the new normal. It is up to us to keep saying, no, this is not a new normal. We do not accept this. And we do that by talking about it. We do that by voting. And we do that with our actions, by what we support, where we show up and how, and how we spend our dollars. We can all make a difference in removing the power of the regime by what we do in our daily lives. I really do believe that by singing and dancing and making art and laughing and living our lives, we are the living contradiction to what the fascist regime wants to impose upon us. So it's important to raise our voices in protest, but it's also important to raise our voices in song and to celebrate what we have to celebrate in our lives. They want to deaden our spirits, and we don't have to let that happen. The most powerful weapon against fascism is your own aliveness, the beauty of your own being. So let's keep celebrating each other, our communities, and life. All right, now we're going to meet my guests, two wonderful artists who have a lot to share on this episode of Paradigms. Ron Wilkins and Rebecca Patterson, welcome to Paradigms.
1: Thank you for having us. It's good to see you and good to be here.
2: Glad to be here, yeah.
0: I'm really excited to talk with you. You have this new record out, The Vigil and the Sleeping Giant, which, wow, there's a lot in it. And musically, it's just fantastic. I was so excited listening to it and looking forward to talking with you about it. Before we talk about the music, I would love to know just a bit about both of you, your story, how you came to music, how you came to this music, how you came to be making music together.
1: All right. Becca, you first.
2: Yeah. So I started playing, you know, in middle school band and just found the trombone after I wanted to be a saxophone player. And that didn't quite pan out because everyone wanted to play saxophone. And then they said, pick an instrument. And I said, what's the craziest instrument? Trombone. And here I am. But yeah, I started college as a chemistry major and then realized I really missed playing and that it would probably be easier to be a scientist later if the music thing didn't work out rather than vice versa. So I was at, University of Texas, San Antonio. And then I decided to do the music thing. So I switched schools to Berkeley, finished my degree there, and then just was like, I'm going to move to New York City without really knowing anyone, which is kind of crazy. But that youthful naivety is what led me here. And I'm very glad that I had it. Someone would have told me that, I would have been like, I don't know if that's the best idea, but it worked out for me. And I got a lot of great opportunities when I moved to the city. I started subbing on the Broadway show Wicked for Douglas Provience. And Douglas was like a big gateway into a lot of really great things. Started, you know, subbing with the Dizzy Gillespie All-Star Big Band, Jimmy Heath's big band. I've subbed for him at the Vanguard Orchestra. And, you know, recently I've been playing a lot with Christian McBride's band. And Christian has just been like a massive influence. So New York City was really, truly my school. You know, I just started freelancing and finding my way into all these like big band reading sessions, which led to, you know, other gigs that paid and helped me pay my rent. So I was just doing all kinds of things, all the different genres, chamber music, the Broadway stuff, the theater stuff, big band stuff, small group stuff, salsa music. Arturo O'Farrell's Afro-Latin Orchestra was another like early thing I did a lot when I first moved to the city, and that was hugely influential as well, that kind of fusion thing, and playing with the Mingus Big Band as well. That's where we met like Boris Kozlov playing bass in our band, and you know, we just kind of like met all these guys along the way. Ron and I crossed over a lot. Like, he moved to the city around the same time that I did, and we really just kind of gravitated toward each other and had

0: you know, having an understanding of how they approach things and how that might work well and be compatible with the way that we were writing music. Yeah, so.
1: On my end, you know, coming out of Texas particularly, I had lived there for many years. I was teaching at different universities and playing with a lot of different ensembles. Growing up as a kid there, I had the opportunity to go ahead and get introduced to jazz in my teens by this fabulous group down there called Small World. It was a duo, but they did a lot of the music of guys like Slam Stewart, Lambert Hendrickson Ross, among others. And that gave me the introduction into jazz when I was probably around a junior in high school. From there, it was a continuing my studies at now the University of North Texas. And after that, I had the opportunity to go out and tour with a college all-star big band with some amazing players on, including guys like Branford Marsalis, Conrad Herwig, among others. And the band was led by the great Clark Terry. So that was an incredible experience for me back in the 80s. It was just a phenomenal time. I've had family up here in New York for decades. So when we came through and I had a chance to perform with CT and the big band, a bunch of my family came out to hear us perform. And a few of my jazz-loving uncles particularly said, yeah, man, we always knew you'd end up here. We always knew it was going to happen. But I ended up, instead of being able to stay, went back to Texas to help take care of my sick father. And in turn, I ended up getting a job working with the United States Air Force Band based out of Lackland Air Force Base in San Antonio for about 10 years, which gave me the opportunity to not only work on my chops, so to speak, as a trombonist, but also as a doubler on bass, trombone, euphonium, and tuba, as well as composition. The studies that I had done on arranging have really helped in terms of being right music for the ensembles there with the Air Force Band, and it gave me an incredible opportunity to have the music that I wrote played, which allowed me to like really listen in and correct mistakes and such. From there, of course, working with the Air Force Band afterwards, I was doing a lot of show work that was coming through between San Antonio and Austin, Texas, doing a lot of Broadway shows. Primarily Wicked, Lion King, Phantom of the Opera, among others. So when I did move around 2011 up to New York, I had already had about some 40 to 50 Broadway shows under my belt, and some of which I had played for so many times. So I understood about the music and such, but getting to New York was a matter of just understanding the nature of the city and the business here, which I was able to jump into pretty quickly, starting to sub on Broadway shows, starting with Wicked. And I, like Beck had mentioned as well, I'd also met and was able to go ahead and work with Douglas Previance. So in that sense, it got me introduced to a lot of other people. Currently, I play with the Birdland Big Band. I'm also a member of the Dizzy Gillespie All-Star Big Band. We have, of course, the Trombocalist Big Band as well. And I also work as a solo and touring artist in multiple genres, primarily jazz, but also classical, and also as a professional singer, and also as a teacher, because I also work with students here in the city as well as around the world.
2: I'm talking with Ron Wilkins and Rebecca Patterson about their new record, The Vigil and the Sleeping Giant. We're going to hear the first track from that now, and then they will talk with us about the music. It's called COVID Suite 1, Big City Living. 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

0: That's COVID Suite 1, Big City Livin', from Ron Wilkins and Rebecca Patterson's new album, The Vigil and the Sleeping Giant. They call themselves Trombocalists. Isn't that an amazing piece of music? Let's get back now to my conversation with Ron Wilkins and Rebecca Patterson and hear about this COVID Suite. Yeah, I'm interested in this record, The Vigil and the Sleeping Giant. I mean, okay, the first four tracks, the first half of it is a COVID suite, which I'd love to talk about. And then there's four tracks that are not that. And there is a really wonderful diversity of sound amongst the pieces. The first piece, the suite one, Big City Livin', I put that on and I just immediately started thinking about Weather Report and what an amazing band they were. And there's a quality that you've captured that's similar to that. But the other songs aren't like that. It goes into lots of different flavors and colors. So I'm interested in the composition process and that suite and the other pieces. And just what can you tell us about the record?
1: Well, as first off, with the suite itself, it's quite a story, because that was literally about 6 years in the making. I myself, just as COVID was starting, I was still trying to continue working, and I had an opportunity to go down to Austin, Texas, and play the Broadway show tour of Aladdin, the musical. And, of course, that got shut down literally within a couple of days when the pandemic just started. And then about a month later, I found myself all of a sudden getting sick, thinking it might have been allergies and such, and it just turned into COVID. Being immunocompromised as a kidney transplant recipient, that really did a number on me. I was in a medically induced coma for a month. I was on a ventilator and with a trach tube for about 37 days. But the crazy thing, honestly, about all this was that I had had all these musical ideas beforehand, but they never really started coming into a focus until I was under with the virus, and in part, I guess I have to say, with the amount of drugs that they were giving me to just try and keep me alive. So when I came out of this, I had all of these musical ideas that were just flying through my head. But of course, you know, when you're coming out of it after something like that, I had lost about a third of my body weight. I wasn't able to walk or talk. I had to regain all my motor skills and functions. The great thing about, as there's any great thing, was that from all the years of training that I had done as a brass wind player, my lungs were the first thing to come back, to the point where the doctors were literally astonished over the fact that I actually had the lung capacity and the breath control. I credit a lot of that to the instruction that I had for decades from some great teachers. And of course, you know, continuing that study as well. All those ideas and all these things that I had in my mind formed the COVID suite. The first movement of it, Big City Livin', was just based upon thoughts and ideas that came to me from living here in the city. And you get the energy, the hustle, the bustle and such. And in fact, just to piggyback on that, we were working with one of my doctors, my kidney doctor, who is fabulous with the VA. Her daughter is an animator who lives out in L.A. And she was the one who was able to work with us based on a storyboard that Becca and I had put together of a video that we have based on Big City Livin'. So that's out on the YouTube channel as well. And it just matches the music beautifully. It's phenomenal stuff.
0: Because listening to all that, I thought, I want to see dancers.
1: Oh, yeah. And I've got some dear friends who are excellent dancers here in the city that, you know, that's something that it's not quite on the back burner. We're trying to bring it a little bit more forward. But right now, it's more progressing towards just getting more ears and eyes and hearts and heads onto what we've got here musically. From the first movement into the second movement was really where things started getting chaotic of sorts. The Comatose Dreams and Nightmares, because that's pretty much based upon some of the stuff that it was coming out of my head. And I was hearing literally at the time when I was going through the coma. I was kind of surprised, actually, that I still had enough memory on that, considering, you know, once again, how drugged up I was. But, I mean, there's this incredible mismatch of meters and sounds, and you get this clash of tonality that goes on. And then in the middle of it, all of a sudden, you get this particular line that almost sounds like a horror, that da da da da da da da da da da da da da da da da da da da da da da da da da da da da da da da da da da da da da da da da da da da da da da da da da da da da da da da da da da da da da da da da da da da da da da da da da da da da da da da da da da da da da da da da da da da da da da da da da da da da da da da da da da da da da da da da da da da da da da da da da da da da da da da da da da da da da da da da da da da da da da da da da da da da da da da da da da da da da da da da da da da da da da da da da da da da da da da da da da da da da da da da da da da da da da da da da da da da da da da da da da da da da da da da da da da da da da da da da da da da da da da da da da da da da da da da da da da da da da da da da da da da da da da da da da da da da da da da da da da da da da da da da da da da da da da da da da da da da da da da da da da da da da da da da da da da da da da da da da da da da da da da da da da da da da da da da da da da da da da da da da da da da da da da da da da da da da da da da da da da da da da da da da da da da da da da da da da da da da da da da da da da da da da da da da da da da da da da da da da da da da da da da da da da da da da da the solos, which is like different voices that were speaking at the time that I was going through COVID. And each one of the musicians who soloed on it, from Aaron Haidt on the soprano sax to Alex Norris on the trumpet, just did a masterful job of soloing. And what they brought to it actually really brought out the whole idea about the cacophony that was happening at the time. The third movement, Awaken and Alleluia, was just one of those things that as I was waking up, this was in my head. It was like coming up from a very spiritual family and such, the awakening and realizing that I'm still here and I'm still alive. I was just so filled with gratitude for life, for the doctors, the nurses, for Becca, who was letting people know what I was going through, and as well as all of the friends who came to my aid to help me to recover. The doctors, the nurses, the therapists, and in a way, it's a thank you, you know, to the gratitude for being alive and not taking things for granted and appreciating the moment of that. And yet realizing as well that I lost a lot of friends from this horrible virus. And in a way, it's a kind of a tribute as well to them, for the survivors, the dreamers, the doers, and for those who have loved and lost. So it's really resolute in its statement, and I still get kind of choked up thinking about it. And then the fourth movement, The Sleeper Has Awakened, was actually based upon another song that I had written a few years back, but it just seemed to fit so well with the ending of it, because it was like, all right, I'm back, let's go.
0: Such an amazing, powerful story Ron has, his COVID experience, and so many are still going through it. We're going to hear another one of the movements from the COVID suite, and then we'll be back with more conversation with Ron Wilkins and Rebecca Patterson. We're going to hear the third movement now, Awaken and Alleluia. Ron Wilkins and Rebecca Patterson.

0: That's the third movement in the COVID suite from Ron Wilkins and Rebecca Patterson's new record, The Vigil and the Sleeping Giant. Very powerful. We're going to hear some more from that record after more conversation with Rebecca Patterson and Ron Wilkins. This is Paradigms from WGRNLP. And then there are four tracks on this record that are not part of the COVID suite.
1: Yeah.
0: That are very different. Tell me about those.
1: I think one of the things that we've been talking about for a long time is this collective experience of what COVID was and how different it was for everyone, whether it was, people who lost someone or people who just ended up sitting at home watching TV the whole time and it didn't really have this crazy effect on them. But one thing that we both found was really this universal thing is just people's perception of the way that time was passing, but it on just such a collective, massive scale that still is, even now, I think, really affecting people. Even if we've kind of, I feel like a lot of people also, kind of blocked out, this experience in a lot of ways, because it was traumatic for everybody in a way that I don't think most people are ready to understand or, cope with. But I do think that everybody really realizes, the time distortion. That just seems a very common thing when you talk to people. So I really wanted to kind of explore that. And I think one of the biggest things in understanding how I approached some of these compositions and my experience with how this all went down, Ron was in Austin and, and so it was just kind of oh, stay down there. You probably are safer from getting sick down there because it's not the population density and, you're immunocompromised. His mother lives down there. So, but he was basically found passed out hypoxic by his brother. And so he was immediately intubated at the hospital to prevent brain damage. So he didn't know that he was going into a coma. There was no discussion about that happening. So it ended up just being this call. And then I may never talk to this person again type of thing, and just like that. And again, because it was such a prolonged experience of 30 days, and there were many touch and go type of situations, nobody can visit at that time. So I really started thinking about that. So Sulk City is really kind of ruminating. I think this is a universal thing too, something kind of traumatic or, intense happens to somebody, or even they're just really depressed, kind of sitting in their room, kind of thinking about this depression and stewing in it and how, you can almost talk yourself out of it. It almost kind of goes somewhere and it starts to expand, but then it just kind of regresses as well. And I think the harmony is also really important to that. There aren't any dominant chords in that piece, It's a very wave, vibey thing. So that's kind of just kind of about that experience. And then Near East, it definitely goes very left field. That's when we bring in the acoustic bass and the Bansari, and it's kind of meant to have this almost otherworldly or just not familiar type of groove. And then the bridge goes into the swing feel, which is but it's also kind of this dissonant type of swing thing happening. And it's just kind of a glimpse of something that's supposed to be familiar in the midst of this experience, or something that just feels or sounds kind of otherworldly. And I think the Bansari really adds to that, which was something that came to me later. When I wrote the piece, it was really thinking about I want to have a chance to feature bass trombone and tuba and stuff like that, and have a cool bass line type of thing. And then when we were putting the band together and we got my friend Zach Zinger, who also plays the iwi on the first movement of the COVID suite, he's a very talented multi-instrumentalist. And then I was oh, he plays a lot of different instruments. So I started delving into that. He's a very good shakuhachi player too, which is crazy. But we ultimately the Bansari really seemed to fit the piece. From there, Waltz Someday is kind of a more optimistic sort of piece about kind of the rehab, process. And for him, you're paralyzed for a month, so you lose all your muscle mass. So just kind of Waltz Someday, that optimistic, okay, we're still here, we're going to get there. And there's we're going to be waltzing someday. And that was also kind of dedicated to his kidney donor as well, who also at that previous time gave him a chance to waltz someday and live a normal life with a functioning kidney and not do dialysis and all that. Like I said a couple times to people, there really are angels amongst us, and Allison Bruins is her name, and her whole family, amazing people. And then Like a Brother is Ron's piece. Yeah. That's the last track.
2: Yeah. My best friend from high school, his name is Morgan King. He's a wonderful musician, saxophonist primarily. He and I had, he went to Berkeley back in the day, and I was at North Texas. And then when I came back to San Antonio, we hooked up and got together again and just played tons of gigs together between the Broadway show work and then small groups and big bands, among other things. We had talked shop and kind of co-wrote this tune, which I then went ahead and took to expand into a big band piece itself. The eventual goal is for he and I to be up here in New York City together to go ahead and perform the piece and, you know, take over the city, blah, blah, blah. But unfortunately, a few years ago, he suffered a heart attack. And the process of him recovering from that ended up getting a blood clot that took his life. So it's a tribute to him as well. We just had the best relationship. I mean, literally like a brother. It was something that we had talked about and always wanted to do, and it's a tribute to him.
1: When we were talking about putting this piece in there and, like, if it fit with the concept, I think one of the things that really struck me that, you know, like, people kept saying to me and to Ron over and over, like, oh, man, you know, like, you're such a fighter. You survived because you know, you had something to live for and you really wanted to survive. And while, like, yes, obviously that does, and having a good attitude, you know, Ron's got a famously amazing attitude, like, those things do help on a massive way. But, like, I also feel like, and nobody intends this when they say it, but, like, it is almost, like, a little bit dismissive to people who... that we've lost that really did fight. And I think that that's kind of, like, also the spirit of Like a Brother and why it was, like, a good ending and just, like, really paying tribute to that and kind of, like, bringing attention to that thing, you know?
0: Here's another track from The Vigil and the Sleeping Giant by Ron Wilkins and Rebecca Patterson. It's called Near East.

0: Near East. That's a Rebecca Patterson composition from the new album, The Vigil and the Sleeping Giant. And now here is the final part of my conversation with Ron Wilkins and Rebecca Patterson. We love to tell people how great they are and how proud we are of them, and that's wonderful, but it's not like it's easy. It's really hard work. And from being in a coma to coming out of it is hard work, you know, to take these experiences and turn them into something that you can share that doesn't diminish them. It's an accomplishment. It's not a simple thing. So I mean, music can go from the most simple, you know, what is it, three chords in the truth folk music to the most complicated fusion, jazz, big band, you know, orchestral. I mean, all of it. It goes everywhere.
1: Sure.
0: I guess that's one of the things I love about music. And this album really, it's a good journey. It's a good journey.
1: Thank you. Thank you. That was our hope, to be able to bring the music to light and to give people not just something to listen to, but also to think about and to relate to, because it really is about a shared experience in dealing with COVID and dealing with how we perceive it and the passage of time and love, loss, and still being able to find yourself. You know, once again, it's not something that we think at times we all go through on our own. There's always someone else out there who's dealing with stuff like this, and there's people who can help. I felt like, particularly when I was coming through this, Becca was one of the greatest helps that I could have asked for as a friend, to be able to be there to not only want the best for me to come out of this and to recover, but then also just letting people know. And that we all kind of shared that same experience together, because as you remember, everyone was isolated. We were all like having to deal with our own little bubble, and the things that come from being isolated like that can lead to so much trauma.
0: And what a lot of folks don't realize is it's still happening. COVID did not go away. There are still people getting very sick. There's still people dying. There are people dealing with post-COVID, long COVID, which is very serious for some folks, some folks I know. It's not like, oh, it happened and it's in the past.
1: No, exactly. It's still very much with us.
0: Yeah.
1: But I am just thrilled that I was able to work with Becca on this. We've been musical collaborators and besties for a while, to be able to have this shared experience and working on the music and working with so many musicians here in the city who were willing to come forward and work with us and bring their amazing talents to bring this music to life is just so gratifying, to the point of tears, honestly.
2: A lot of these guys like didn't necessarily know each other, which is kind of an interesting thing, just like in the big band scene in New York. I feel like there's always like a lot of crossover. You know, I've played with so many big bands and I'll see a lot of the same faces, but like this particular collaboration of people was like, some of them had just met. And I mean, we only did like three rehearsals before we recorded the album, which I don't know if I should say, but you know, I mean, it's amazing that it sounds like it does, especially with such limited rehearsal time, people not really knowing each other. Like the rhythm section, like they had never played together before, really. It's amazing how much it gelled. It really.
1: And a quick piggyback on that, the other part of that too was that everyone to a person at the end of the session came up and said, this is some of the most fun we've ever had doing music. This is just like, I mean, literally, it's like, okay, when are you going to get this record out and when can we do some more?
0: I'm not even a little surprised to hear that, because listening to it, it completely comes through. I mean, I really was jumping up and down. It's just great.
1: Oh,
0: it's just great.
1: Thank you.
2: Yeah.
0: Musical community. This is one of the best things humans do.
1: Absolutely.
2: Yeah. And I know, you know, it feels kind of crazy doing a concept album right now just because of the way that music is consumed. It's not really a thing anymore, but that was something we really wanted to do. And this is very much an art project, but, you know, it doesn't have to necessarily reach a lot of people, but hopefully it just reaches the right people, you know?
0: Ron Wilkins, Rebecca Patterson, it was so great to meet you and talk with you about the music, about your experience, about Ron's incredible health journey, and both of your journeys as musicians. Very exciting stuff, I think. Love the creativity and the amazing music. Folks, you can learn more about Ron Wilkins and Rebecca Patterson. They each have a website, RebeccaPattersonMusic.com and RonWilkins.com. You can also find The Vigil and the Sleeping Giant at Bandcamp.com. Check out this music and the other incredible music they both make. They are involved in so many different musical ventures. And to Ron and Rebecca, I just want to say thank you so much for the conversation, for the music, for the energy you're putting out into the world. Really, really good stuff. We're going to close out the show with one more track from The Vigil and the Sleeping Giant. It's called Waltz Someday. Rebecca talked to us about this song. And let's let the word for the week be resilience. Let us notice how resilient we are. All the things you've been able to bounce back from in your life. Sometimes it's not easy, but we do it. We do it as individuals. We do it as families and communities. We do it as a world. Humanity may be repeating a lot of patterns and trying to learn some really big lessons, but one of the things that's true about all of that is, even with all of the terrible things humans do to each other and the world, there is this amazing quality of resilience, the ability to recover and heal and learn. So let us notice how resilient we are. All right. Baruch signing off for this episode of Paradigms. We'll be back next time with more inspiring people. Until then, be resilient and be well.

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7: 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I'm Brad Savage. On today's show, Benny Goodman's orchestra in 1935 with vocalist Helen Ward, and remembering Tony Wilson, co-founder of Hot Chocolate. And what new contemporary country artist has reached number one on the Billboard Albums chart with a cover of a 1952 Kitty Wells tune? And My Boy Lollipop, it was one of the first big hits in the ska genre, but it was actually a cover of an earlier song. And how exactly were Lothar and the Hand People so ahead of their time? They were predicting automation and computers and AI in 1968. Let's go on a musical journey, one song per decade. This is Cruisin' the Decades. And we'll begin over 110 years ago with a British music hall selection from 1914. In America, you had the vaudeville shows, kind of comedy and sketches, and the equivalent in the UK was called British Music Hall. Kind of silly performances, a lot of comedy, and this man sounds absolutely absurd. This is Billy Williams, and it's called The Worst of It Is I Like It on Cruisin' the Decades, 1914.
8: Hello, Billy Williams, what's the matter? Oh, I don't know, the worst of it is I like it. Who said that? Don't know. Why do all the poets always say that love is blind? I'm after every little bit of love that I can find. It's like a lovely tonic. Yet the doctors tell you this, that it is very dangerous to have a simple kiss. But the worst of it is I like it, I do. Having a few nice juicy sips and some young maiden's cherry lips, I've had a few in my time, I'm alive and kicking too. For the doctors say that kissing's bad, but I'm all right with the lot I've had. The worst of it is I like it, I do. The worst of it is I like it, Do you like it, Mother? What about you, Lizzie? You young rascal. All right, I don't mind. No tellings. The doctors say that kissing's bad, but I'm all right with a lot I've had. The worst of it is I like it. Oh, oh Mother, I'll have a cup of tea, please. Thank you very much. Last week I went to work, and for the first time in my life, when they went home and broke the news, it nearly killed the wife. I know it's only fools and horses work well, so they say, but I've been like a noble hero to this job each day. But the worst of it is I like it, I like it, I do. Oh, it's a job that's just A1. I feel sorry when I'm done. I start at 12 in the morning and finish again at 2. And no mistake, it just suits me. Testing beer in a brewery. The worst of it is I like it. I like it. The worst of it is I like it. I wish I had all the beer in the world. Beer for supper, beer for tea, beer for breakfast. I'd like to have some now. A big long glass. The worst of it is I like it, so do you. What's that? Mine's the whiskey and soda. The whiskey and soda. The neighbors call me Mormon, 'cause so many wives I've had. I married number 4 the other day, and I was very glad. Upon our wedding day, the neighbors shouted to me, Joe, you are a fool to wed again. I said to them, I know. The worst of it is I like it. I like it, I do. You needn't blame me, dear old law, because I've married number 4. I've had a few wives in my time, and the truth I'll tell to you. A nice little wife, and she's all right to keep me warm on a frosty night. The worst of it is I like it, I like it. The worst of it is I like it. What's that? No, no, you're wrong. Not guilty. Oh, no, my lord. I'm a lot of wives. What's that? Oh, yes. Oh, the worst of it is I like it, I do. When we are married.

That's the song that perhaps made Tiny Tim most famous in his career. That's the original version of Tiptoe Through the Tulips by 20s crooner Nick Lucas, 1929. On Cruisin' the Decades, 100 years of music heard worldwide on the greatest independent radio stations up and down the dial, including some of our newest stations. Yes, hello to listeners in Wadsworth, Ohio. On 97.1 Wadsworth Community Radio, operated by the downtown Wadsworth nonprofit entity. 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Let's zip forward in our musical time machine to 1935. This is a good one from Benny Goodman's orchestra with vocal by Helen Ward on Cruisin' the Decades.

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that you're in my arms, though I know you're so far away. Making believe I'm talking to you, wish you could hear what I say. And here in the gloom,

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So till my dreams come true, I'll whisper goodnight, turn out the light and

This is Cruising the Decades, 100 years of music. That's a World War II wartime theme from the Ink Spots and Ella Fitzgerald called I'm Making Believe. Cruising the Decades, where we like to go deep on the history. Now, I want to talk about the song My Boy Lollipop. In 1964, Millie Small had an international hit with this, and you could say it was one of the first ska music songs.

Millie Small was a Jamaican singer in 1964. That song became a global smash and really set the stage for ska music and reggae music. And it was actually a cover. So chronologically speaking, here we are in the 1950s. And this week's selection goes to Barbie Gay with the original My Boy Lollipop, 1957 version on Cruisin' the Decades.

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That band was so ahead of their time. Like, wow, man, it was 1968. That's Lothar and the Hand People out of Denver, Colorado. Some crazy Colorado mountain hippies. And years ahead of schedule, they were predicting computers, automation, and essentially robotics and AI practices. It's hard to believe that's 1968. And that song is titled Machines. Look them up. That's a fascinating group. Lothar and the Hand People, only on Cruisin' the Decades. One song per decade, 100 years of music. Stay with us for a personal affirmation about the power of music and radio from Bruce Hornsby. I'm Brad Savage on CruisinTheDecades.com. You can find all of our playlists and listen on demand. And now, as we move into the 1970s, let's have a remembrance of British musician Tony Wilson, bassist and co-founder of Hot Chocolate, blending soul, pop, disco, funk, and even elements of soft rock. Tony Wilson helped anchor the hits like Everyone's a Winner and You Sexy Thing. At the height of Hot Chocolate's success, he left the group for a solo career. We're going to play a couple of really early numbers as we remember Tony Wilson, Hot Chocolate, on Cruisin' the Decades.

from 1970, Hot Chocolate, Love is Life, remembering Tony Wilson, who has recently passed away at age 89. Here's another early hit from Hot Chocolate. Now, this one, they did not write it. This is originally a song by the Canadian rock band from Halifax, Nova Scotia, April Wine. April Wine did this song, but Hot Chocolate had a bigger hit worldwide with their version of You Could Have Been a Lady.

Hello, this is Bruce Hornsby. Radio and music are powerful in art and in history. You're hearing a 100-year musical history journey with Brad Savage, one song per decade, 100 years of music. This is Cruising the Decades with Brad Savage. Let's listen to some more classic records, one decade at a time.

That's Bruce Hornsby and The Range from 1988. The Valley Road on Cruise in the Decades. That was very kind of Bruce Hornsby to send us a personal affirmation for this radio show, cruisinthedecades.com. Let's go to Boston in the 90s. A band I am particularly fond of, Buffalo Tom, led by co-founder Bill Janowitz. And Bill is now, in addition to music, he's a respected author. He does some great history books on rock and roll. He wrote a book about Exile on Main Street by the Rolling Stones. He wrote about Leon Russell and recently a biography of The Cars. This is Bill Janowitz and Buffalo Tom. This is Tangerine from 1995 on Cruisin' the Decades.

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This is the global edition of Cruising the Decades with Brad Savage. 100 years of music, one song per decade.

The 2005 album from David Gray. The record is called Life in Slow Motion, and that was The One I Love, Cruising the Decades, 100 years of music. And if only we had more time, I could tell you the story of when David Gray rode in my vehicle in Charlottesville, Virginia. I picked him up at the venue. I was taking him to my radio station for an interview, and he said, "Hey, wait, pull over at this address. That's my financial planner's office. I'd like to walk in and say hello." And he did. It was amazing. He happened to have a financial planner in Charlottesville, Virginia. David Gray on Cruisin' the Decades as we move into the 2010s. And we're going to go to Norway for an Indian hip-hop artist. Samsaya is known for punk, pop, reggae, electronic hip-hop. She is of Indian descent, but raised in Norway. This song did real well in parts of the world in 2014. This is called Stereotype, as in I'm not down with the stereotypes on Cruisin' the Decade.

It's called Stereotype by Samsaya, released in 2014, cruising the decades, and that'll bring us up to the 2020s and a chart-topping 2026 album by Ella Langley, which harkens back to some roots and original country styles. So she hails from Montgomery, Alabama. Ella Langley. She has a couple previous records, but she has absolutely exploded on this new record. There's a major, major hit song called Choosin' Texas. And she went to number one on the Billboard Albums chart, not just country, like the main album chart. I mean, she's a cultural phenomenon at this point. And yes, she's contemporary and kind of pop country, but with some real country roots, with a flair of Americana and an appreciation for the classics. What other chart topper would have a number one album with a cover of a Kitty Wells tune? Let's hear Ella Langley's version, It Wasn't God Who Made Honky Tonk Angels, on Cruisin' the Decades, 2026.

1996 number one album for Ella Langley, and I'm feeling a little deja vu. Let's hear the original in 1952. Kitty Wells made it sound something like

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5: Hey everybody, this is Dave Smith, host of Ozark Highlands Radio. Welcome to our show. On this week's show, we'll feature a tribute to legendary singer-songwriter John Prine by his son Tommy Prine and longtime friend and co-writer Keith Sykes. Ozark Highlands Radio producer Jeff Glover offers an archival recording of the man himself, John Prine, from 1976. And author and educator Dr. Brooks Blevins continues his discussion of the 1934 Festival of Festivals. All that this week on Ozark Highlands Radio. John Prine was an American singer-songwriter of country folk music, widely cited as one of the most influential songwriters of his generation. Prine was known for his signature blend of humorous lyrics about love, life, and current events, often with elements of social commentary and satire, as well as sweet songs and melancholy ballads. John was connected to Mountain View, Arkansas, through his love for fishing at Jack's Resort on the beautiful White River. John visited Mountain View regularly since his childhood and made many friends in the area. In fact, according to John, his first public performance as a teenager was for fellow patrons of Jack's White River Resort. Recently, we were visited by John's son, Tommy Prine, and his friend, songwriter Keith Sykes. They appeared on our stage with songs and stories of the great John Prine.
6: I am an old

Yeah, man. Here's one John and I wrote, and it only took about 3 years, I think. The first one we wrote together took about 10 minutes, and then the next one took about an hour. And I guess we decided we weren't in a big hurry on this one. But I'm so glad that we got it. And it started out with a couple of lines, and I couldn't get anywhere with them. I just could not put a thought together that would make it make any sense to me. And so I just said, John, after about an hour, I said, man, I'm just coming up with zeros here. Can we try something else? And he said, well, how about you and me sitting in the back of my memory? And I went, oh, yeah. And I just lit up like a candle. And so we got this song.

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And at the end of that song, this song, he put those two lines in that we didn't use. 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
1: 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And I may be a little biased in this opinion, but I think it's probably the best breakup song ever written of all time.

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It's called You Got Gold. That's about all I can say.

0: enough space between us to keep us both honest and true. 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I get a new way of walking, a new way of talking, honey, when I'm around you. And it gives me the blues if I got some good news and you're not there to bring it to. Life is a blessing, it's a delicatessen of all the little favors you do. Wrapped up together, no matter the weather, honey, you always come through. And it's a measure of treasure that gives me.
1: Tommy Prine and Keith Sykes, trading songs and stories from Tommy's father, the late John Prine. Tommy started that set with one of his dad's most well-known songs, Angel from Montgomery. Keith followed that with a song that he co-wrote with John Prine, Long Monday, and Far From Me. Then Keith finished that set with the song You Got Gold, written by John and Keith in 1991. We'll take a short break now, and when we return, let's head down to the vault for a visit with Jeff Glover. This is Ozark Highlands Radio.

0: Welcome back to Ozark Highlands Radio. You know, every week I love to go down and visit with Jeff Glover, who spends an awful lot of time down in the vault where we keep our old recordings of music from over the years here at the Ozark Folk Center. Let's head down there now. Hey, Jeff.
1: Well, hello, Dave. How's it going today?
0: Well, it's going pretty good. It's a beautiful day outside. I sure wish you had some windows in this place.
1: Yeah, you know, maybe we'll bring a sledgehammer in here one of these days. Just make a few windows. What do you say?
0: Yeah. Hey, you know, we're doing this John Prine tribute show right now. And I recall that John played here at the Folk Center back in the 70s at some time. I wonder if you've got a recording of that.
1: You know, there absolutely is a recording of it. And I listened to it a while back. I put it right. Oh, here it is. Here it is. Yeah.
0: You're so good at finding stuff.
1: Thanks. Yeah. Yeah. No, this is a recording that we found. He played here in 1976. Huh. It's a recording of him doing one of his signature songs called Paradise.
0: Oh, yeah. You bet. Well, that's probably his most famous song, as far as I know.
1: I believe so, yeah. Would you like to listen to it?
0: I would love to hear it.
1: Yeah, here we go.
2: My mother and father come from Paradise, Kentucky. It's in western Kentucky. It sits in Muhlenberg County. This is a song that I wrote for them.

0: waiting and asking. Mr. Peabody's coal train has hauled it away. Thank you. Thank you.
1: Oh, boy, that's a great song. And what a great recording. It really came out nice.
2: Yeah, what a jam. We're lucky to have that one.
1: Yes, you are.
2: Yeah.
1: John came here quite a bit over the years. I know he used to go fishing in the White River all the time and loved it here. He and his brother Dave used to come down.
2: Yeah. We interviewed some of his fishing buddies here in town. It turns out he came here pretty much every year for decades.
1: Wow.
2: Just to go fishing on the White River. And he just absolutely loved it and brought a lot of his friends here. Famous songwriter Roger Cook came down here with him. Keith Sykes, another one, that's on the show. He just loved the place. And who could blame him? I mean, it's a wonderful place, and there's some good fishing around here.
1: That's right. If you like to fish, that's the place to go.
2: That's right.
1: All right. Well, look, thanks a lot. Jeff, I'll see you next week, okay?
2: You bet, Dave.
1: Tommy Prine is an American singer-songwriter and is the youngest son of John Prine. At the age of 10, Tommy learned how to fingerpick from his father. As a teenager, Prine traveled with his father's tour, primarily to assist with merchandise, then occasionally joining him on stage for the encore. After his father's death in 2020, Tommy decided to pursue a musical career. While Tommy endeavored to create distinct and independent music from his father, his influence is remembered by everything from covering John Prine songs to writing songs about his father.
3: This is a song that is it's on my debut album, and it's about my dad. It's called By the Way.

0: We'll take about a 10-minute break. We'll see you in just a few.
1: This is one of my dad's songs that I've always loved and appreciated for the writing and the lyrics specifically. You know, he was like a phenomenal finger picker. But this song specifically, I don't know what it is, just the lyrics really strike me. And the funny thing is, I have, to be honest, no idea what this song is about. Someone told me that it's the late John Garfield blues. I guess John Garfield was a guy that was alive way before my time. I don't know.
0: He was the president of the United States.
1: Oh, okay, cool. There you go. I only studied the American history from 1995 and forward. But even knowing that doesn't really help the song for me.

I was lost with you, but I love it. Well, John and I had known each other since about 15 years and never dawned on us to write anything until one night. Jereen, my wife, and I had come up from Key West. We'd been down there about a month, and on the way back, of course, the plane was delayed forever, and by the time we got to his house, he'd made us this great, wonderful, his home-style cooking, you know. The roast and the mashed potatoes and stuff, and by the time we got there, the potatoes were like rocks, and we couldn't really eat anything. Jereen had given up and gone to bed, and we were just talking whatever it was we were talking about. And it just seemed like, I kind of blurted it out, man. He says, you know, we've never written anything. He said, yeah, we haven't. No. So I played him this thing I'd been working on for about 10 years. I couldn't get past, I had a verse and a chorus, and nothing made me excited about it, that thing as much as I wanted it to, and I just let it sit there. And within about 5 minutes, he'd written these two beautiful verses, just like boom, boom, boom. And I thought, well, there they are. So we had this little song. It's called Love, Love, Love. It's the first one we wrote.

That was three more songs recorded on our stage at the Ozark Folk Center State Park in Mountain View, Arkansas, featuring Tommy Prine and Keith Sykes. First, we heard a song Tommy wrote about his father, By the Way. Next, we heard Tommy sing his father's song, The Late John Garfield Blues. And finally, Keith performed a song he wrote with John Prine in 1986, Love, Love, Love. It's time for another short break. When we come back, our friend Dr. Brooks Blevins will continue his study of the 1934 Festival of Festivals. 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

0: Welcome back to Ozark Highlands Radio. This week, author and historian Dr. Brooks Blevins presents more of his study of the first National Folk Festival.
1: When the Smithsonian Folklife Festival featured the Ozarks in the summer of 2023, there were still a few people who consulted the nearest map to discover where this place is, but not many. After all, the festival thing is old hat here in the Ozarks. In this final installment of our three-part series called A Festival of Festivals, we're going to head back in the hills to revisit the Ozarkers who took part in the All Ozark Folk Festival and the very first National Folk Festival back in 1934. In a previous story, we learned about a series of regional folk festivals held around the Ozarks in the spring of 34. These festivals served as feeders for the All Ozark Folk Festival held on April 17th and 18th in the American Legion Hall in Springfield, Missouri. From hamlets and hollers, from streets and cities, came some of the best singers, dancers, and musicians the region had to offer. Fiddlers there were aplenty. They played Wagner and Polly Put the Kettle On, Chicken Hen, and Arkansas Traveler. Once renowned for their abilities to carry a square dance, but now long forgotten, they included Hoy Shaw of Gainesville, Missouri, Sam Hatley of Stillwell, Oklahoma, they called him the Coon Creek Tornado, Raymond Albright came from Taney County, Missouri, and the champion, Herschel Clark of Lincoln, Arkansas. There were Southern Harmony four-note shape note singers, players of such rare instruments as hammer dulcimers and melodeons, jig dancers and family bands. There were two folk dramas with costume performers, French harp players, even a set of polka dancers. No group was more discussed, though, than the ballad singers. There was young David Rice of Springfield, whose father Ben was a collector of songs. Otis Wilbanks of Ozark County, Missouri, played the guitar and sang Noble Skew Ball. Harvey Bailey of Douglas County, Missouri, did the same on Barbara Allen. This most famous of child ballads had its own section of the festival. There were Barbara Ellens and Barbary Allens. There were Barbara Allens to different melodies, sad dirge-like ones and slightly peppy ones. 64-year-old A.E. Jester from Aurora, Missouri, brought down the house with his rendition of Drunken Hickoff, the comic lament of an inebriated man that a Springfield reporter called suspiciously realistic. But no one cast a greater spell over the audience than did a 27-year-old mother and housewife from Highlandville, Missouri. Overcoming severe stage fright, Nellie Essick sang Rainbow Willow, and the old English weeper, I was cast on board to serve my king. So stunning was her performance that she was booked to appear at the first International Folk Festival in London a year later, but took ill and died. It was suggested that, like the father of another British downer, Mary of the Wild Moor, she simply pined away. 23-year-old Clyde Wilson, destined for Ozark Jubilee TV fame as Slim Wilson, lent his mellow baritone to one of those Barbara Allens, but he also played the fiddle and then took the stage with his musical family to win the group ballad contest. That musical family included sisters Cassie Acker and Martha Hayworth, who harmonized The Jealous Lover, and Martha's fiddling son, Junior, who would go on to a renowned guitar-playing career in Springfield and Nashville as Speedy Hayworth. 15-year-old Pauline McCullough of Blue Eye, Missouri, brought tears to all eyes with her version of The Blind Boy, and then topped that by winning the banjo contest. But it was the runner-up on the banjo who became the media darling at the National Folk Festival in St. Louis. 62-year-old Booth Campbell, a farmer and house painter from Little Cane Hill, Arkansas, was an Ozarker straight out of central casting who made up in showmanship what he lacked in musical virtuosity. Campbell earned the lion's share of attention when the hill folks got to St. Louis, where the second day of the National Festival, April 30th, 1934, was devoted to the Ozarks. On the grand stage of St. Louis's new municipal auditorium, Springfield's Queen of the Hillbillies, Mae Kennedy McCord, served as MC, introducing an audience of city folk to the talent from the Ozarks. Otis Maxey and his square dancers, R.R. Danoon and his singing family, dulcimer player A.C. Stroud, the Baker sisters from Arkansas, Oliver Wyatt's Mountain Band, Clyde Wilson's mom and dad, John and Arlena, play-partying teenagers from Diamond, Missouri, and many others. This being the heart of the Depression, financial straits may have kept a few of the stars of the Springfield show from making it to St. Louis. Still, the 70-plus performers from southern Missouri and northern Arkansas gave the Ozarks the largest contingent of any group at that first National Folk Festival. For some, like Clyde Wilson and his nephew Junior Hayworth, it was the first of thousands of shows on such a stage. For others, like the ill-fated Nightingale Nellie Essick, it was both pinnacle and last hurrah. Mrs. Essick's voice does not survive, as far as we know, but we've got another of the performers from that first National Folk Festival. Here is 54-year-old carpenter R.R. Dunoon singing Root Hog or Die. It was recorded by Sidney Robertson in Springfield, Missouri in 1936 and comes courtesy of the Library of Congress Archive of Folk Culture.
2: California in the spring of 76. Oh, when I landed there, I was in a terrible fix. I didn't have no money, meals, bills for to buy, and the only thing for me was to root hog or die. I went out.

0: Let's finish up this week's show with a couple of the songs that first made John Prine famous way back in the early 1970s, sung by his son, Tommy.
1: Christofferson was doing a show in New York City at the Bitter Inn. It's just a little bitty 100-seat club up there. Everybody played it. And the Friday and Saturday nights were just so packed you couldn't get a hairpin in there. But on Sunday it was thinned out, so I went to see the show that night. And about three-quarters way through, Chris said, he said, "I want to bring up a friend of mine, John Prine." No one had ever heard of John Prine. He's going to come up and play a couple of songs for us. And he came up and he played Sam Stone, "Hello in There," and "Donald and Lydia." And I said, "I quit." There's absolutely no reason for me to continue. But John was such a great person. I got to meet him a little bit that night, and I could tell what a good guy he was. And we met him a couple of months later, again in New York City, and just kind of bonded. And every time we got together, we just had more fun and hung out more and kept in touch and just became friends, lifelong friends. And it's one of my most favorite parts of my life is being able to say that guy was a good friend of mine. And anyway, I just wanted you to know that.

0: Well, Keith, I think we might be at the end of the road here tonight.
1: Truly.
0: How about we leave them with a song that my dad left everybody at the end of all the shows?
1: Sounds like a beautiful thing.
0: Let's do it.
1: All right. First, let me just say, keep playing. Let me just say how great it is for y'all to come out and support us like this. It's fantastic. The show sold out a year ago. Not that long ago, but it was great to find out. So many of you are so interested in this kind of a thing. Thank you so much.

0: Tommy Klein.
1: Peace out. Thank y'all so much. Thank y'all so much for coming out tonight.
2: 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Souvenirs from 1972 and the classic Paradise, first recorded in 1971. Thanks for listening to our show this week. It's a great pleasure for me to play you these songs that bring back such good memories. This is your host, Dave Smith. Have a great week.
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6: You have embarked on a musical magic carpet ride. 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I'm Thomas Eagleton. Thanks for dropping by on this balmy Sunday afternoon. We'll start this week with a London band that was managed by Terry Doran, who had a lot of connections with the Beatles and Brian Epstein. Apparently, John Lennon named the band, and it's got a real sunny vibe to it. Here is Grapefruit from 1968.

0: 92.7 KOCF. That was Magic People from the Paupers, who are from Toronto, released summer of 67, just after they performed at the Monterey Pop Festival. And in fact, that song and the next three songs are from groups that played at Monterey, including this, Moby Grape with What's to Choose from their album Moby Grape 69.
1: What's

0: That's The Mamas and the Papas from May 66, Meditation Mama. The lead singer on that particular track was John Phillips, one of the main organizers of Monterey Pop Festival. And you heard before that another Monterey band, The Blues Project. Steve's Song, sung and written by Steve Katz, guitarist and vocalist for the band. Katz later was in Blood, Sweat, and Tears. And before that, Moby Grape. All Monterey Pop Festival alumni. We'll be right back with the Master's Apprentices, Aorta, and Black Sabbath.
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0: This next one's from a band from Australia called the Master's Apprentices. Cited as the first Australian pop single to address the issue of the Vietnam War. It's called War or Hands of Time from October of '66.

That's Strange from Aorta from Chicago, 1969. Now let's listen to Black Sabbath from their first album. They still were sounding a little psychedelic in February of 1970. Bassist Geezer Butler said this song is about floating through the universe with one's lover. It's called Planet Caravan

0: from the band The Plastic Cloud. Face Behind the Sun from 1968. And before that, Black Sabbath with Planet Caravan. When we come back, we'll listen to Count Five, The Seeds, The Beatles, and more.
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0: You're listening to the Magic Carpet Ride, your sonic headquarters for psychedelic and psychedelic-adjacent sounds. This song got in my head a few months ago when I first heard it, and it took a while to get it out. But I'm sure that won't happen to you. It's from The Seeds, who were quite quirky thanks to bandleader Sly Saxon. From the summer of 1967, here's Flower Lady and Her Assistant.

listening to 92.7 KOCF LP, Fern Ridge Community Radio. That was George Harrison leading the Beatles with, and I quote, "the first conscious attempt in pop to emulate a non-Western form of music in structure and instrumentation." Ooh, that's a mouthful. That's from August 66. Love You Too. And before that, Psychotic Reaction from Count Five, a garage band from San Jose, June of 66. Now let's listen to The Shaman by The Human Beings from Youngstown, Ohio, 1968.

0: as the world rises and falls. From the West Coast Pop Art Experimental Band. We'll be right back with a salute to the organ.
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0: One of the telltale signs that you're listening to late 60s psychedelic rock, besides the distorted guitars and the lyrics about all the colors in your mind, is the use of the organ. So let's play some tracks that include some psychedelic organ. Starting with the band Front Page Review from Boston. This is from 68. It's called Silver Children.

The very heavy organ sound of Vanilla Fudge, led by organist Mark Stein. Before that, we heard Hold On from the British group Rupert's People. We're doing kind of a salute to the organ here on the Magic Carpet Ride. Now let's listen to another organ-heavy band, Iron Butterfly, with Doug Engle, the leader of the band who also played keyboards, wrote the songs, did the vocals. This is called Are You Happy from 1968.

0: 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That was Iron Butterfly with Are You Happy? And when we come back, more contemporary psychedelic sound.
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0: Well, it's time to steer our magic carpet into the 21st century and check out some more contemporary psychedelic sounds, like Aunt Cynthia's Cabin. And this one is called Which One is the Jellyfish? From 2019.

You're listening to the Magic Carpet Ride, your headquarters for psychedelic and psychedelic adjacent sounds. And that was the band Chandra with Combiunal Robotron. They're from Germany, and that was from 2021. Now let's listen to Kaza Sui from Denmark. This is from their latest album called Flux, Silver in the Gathering Light on 92.7 KOCF LP, Fern Ridge Community Radio.

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0: This is an alternative instrumental version of the song Bold as Love from the Purple Box set of the Jimi Hendrix Experience.

You're listening to The Magic Carpet Ride, your home for psychedelic era music from the Golden Age and beyond. We just heard the British band Tomorrow with Hallucinations from their only album in early 68, a really good one. And before that, the Troggs, you may know them from the song Wild Thing, with Purple Shades from 67. Before that, Magic in the Air with the British band The Attack, 67. And before that, Jimi Hendrix Experience with their alternative instrumental take of the song Bold as Love from October of 1967. Well, we're almost at the end of this odyssey of psychedelic sounds for this week, but let's end with a classic from the Rolling Stones from their album Their Satanic Majesty's Request, November 67. This is 2,000 Light Years from Home.

0: 2,000 light years from home, from the Rolling Stones. And we're going to have to say goodbye for this week. But we hope you will return, for we have merely scratched the surface of psychedelia, and the surface must be scratched. And until next week, so long! And remember to let your freak flag fly.
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2: All right, everybody, come on, out on the dance floor. Whoa, look at the happy couple. No exceptions, up out of your chairs. Yeah. Oh, I can feel all the happiness in here.

Sunday, friends. I hope you're having a great weekend. I'm Maya, your host for the next hour. If you haven't guessed already, today's movie is the 1998 rom-com The Wedding Singer, starring Adam Sandler and Drew Barrymore. You just heard Do You Really Want to Hurt Me by The Culture Club and You Spin Me Right Round, sung by Adam Sandler. For those who have not seen The Wedding Singer, it's about Robbie Hart, played by Sandler, a wedding singer whose fiancé leaves him at the altar. As he tries to repair his broken heart, he falls in love with an event waitress, played by Barrymore, who is engaged to a complete tool, if I must say. Julia, played by Barrymore, must then decide what her heart wants, her fiancé Glenn or her new best friend Robbie. The Wedding Singer takes place in the 80s, and the soundtrack absolutely reflects that. Here's White Wedding, played after Robbie was jilted.

0: was Love Stinks, sung by Adam Sandler. Past the Duchy by Musical Youth. And before that, Billy Idol's White Wedding. The Love Stinks scene is one of my favorites, especially because that wedding that Robbie sings at is so 80s. The red and black theme, the giant dresses, the even bigger hair. And only Adam Sandler could make a heartbroken wedding singer funny. I have to take a break for some messages. I'll be right back.
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Welcome back to Movie Music with Maya on 92.7 KOCF. This afternoon, I'm playing the music from the Adam Sandler hit film, The Wedding Singer. Tim Herlihy, the film's screenwriter, had several guest writers work on the script. One of those writers was Carrie Fisher, who was hired with the specific goal of adding heart, strength, and dimension to the character Julia. When asked later what her secret was for the script doctoring, she replied, "Make the women smarter and the love scenes better."

That was Somebody Kill Me, sung by Adam Sandler, Ladies Night by Kool and the Gang, and Hold Me Now by the Thompson Twins. This film has a number of guest appearances, including John Lovitz as a competing wedding singer who auditions for Julia's wedding reception with Ladies Night. Trust me, my dear listeners, I tried so hard to find the version of Lovitz singing the song, but it does not exist outside the 30 seconds in the film. Here's China Girl, played when Julia and Glenn double date with Robbie and Julia's sister, Holly.

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But your love won't pay my bills. I want money.

0: That was Money by the Flying Lizards, Love My Way by the Psychedelic Furs, and China Girl by David Bowie. And it's time for another break.
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0: Hello again, I'm Maya, and you're listening to Movie Music on KOCF. I'm finishing up the music from The Wedding Singer. The next song was sung by Ellen Albertini Dow, who plays Rosie. She's an old lady, neighbor, and friend to Robbie. Her performance in this film led her to another rapping opportunity on a Lifesavers commercial. Here's Rapper's Delight.

Good afternoon, everyone. We're flying at 26,000 feet, moving up to 30,000 feet, and we've got clear skies all the way to Las Vegas. And right now, we're bringing you some in-flight entertainment. One of our first-class passengers would like to sing you a song inspired by one of our coach passengers. And since we let our first-class passengers do pretty much whatever they want, here he is.

That was Grow Old With You, sung by Adam Sandler. Such a romantic song with such a sweet scene and a cameo with Billy Idol. Before that, Rapper's Delight by Sugar Hill Gang. One of the things I learned when researching this film is that Drew Barrymore did not listen to any of the songs that Adam Sandler had written for the film prior to filming. She wanted her reactions on camera to be authentic. So every time you see her listening to Robbie sing, that's the first time she's actually heard it. Love that. All right, let's finish this up with Spandau Ballet's True and Video Killed the Radio Star by The Buggles.

0: And that's The Wedding Singer. Thank you so much for tuning in this afternoon. I hope you'll join me again next Sunday at 3 when I play the music from the 2001 film A Knight's Tale, starring Heath Ledger, Shannon Sossaman, and Paul Bettany. You won't want to miss it. That is another fun, fun soundtrack. If you would like to request a movie soundtrack for me to play.
1: Yeah, this is David Dredd of Steel Pulse, and you're listening to 92.7 KOCFLP Vanita, Fernridge Community Radio. 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
3: Hello again, ladies and gentlemen, and welcome back to the Expressway to Your Skull. I am Gene. You are there on the other side of this microphone through the audio scope. And today, folks, it's Mother's Day. Happy Mother's Day to all you mothers out there. And speaking of mothers, I am baking a quiche for mine right now, literally, as I record this. So I am in a little bit of a rush, folks. So we're going to just run through some albums today. It's still good music, it's still gonna be a good time, but I might have a little less to say than usual. We're gonna start off strong with Jailbreak, Thin Lizzy, 1976. We've got Phil Lynott on bass guitar, acoustic guitar, and vocalist Scott Gorham, lead and rhythm guitar, Brian Robertson, lead and rhythm guitar, and Brian Downey, drums and percussion. Folks, you've heard this album before, and if you say, gee, no I haven't, BS, you're gonna go, aha, once the boys in Back in Town start playing. So, folks, without any further ado, this is Jailbreak, Thin Lizzy, 1976.

0: This is Warriors. Before this, you heard Romeo and the Lonely Girl, Running Back, Angel from the Coast, and Jailbreak. More after the break, folks. You do not want to miss it.
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2: 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Incredible. Look at that. And then that. Yeah, we'll be doing that at about that time, too. Huh?
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0: We are picking right back up where we left off. This is Jailbreak, Thin Lizzy, 1976.

was Emerald. Before that, you heard Cowboy Song, Fight or Fall. And of course, the boys are back in town. And that actually demarcates the end of the original pressing of the album. So we're going to call it there on Thin Lizzy. We have got more supersonic good vibrations going straight into your ear hole right after this break. We're going to have a little bit of whatever.

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5: We are going to keep the softer rock, the gentler rock, the lesser of two statics rock playing this evening. You know, it's Mother's Day, it's Sunday, it's 4:45 p.m. You know, we're relaxing, chillaxing, hanging out all cool, playing some b-ball outside of the school, and we've got the police lined up for you. This is, of course, Outlandos de Amor. Very 1970s kind of show today, but without any funk, which is always kind of funny.

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1: Picking up right back where we left off. Wouldn't it be crazy if we picked up somewhere else with the police? Outlandos de Amor. I don't actually know what year this came out. 1978, that's when.